0: put pressure on electricity supplies, water resources and the environment. That's news.
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0: In this update, the New Zealand Mixed 100 metre freestyle relay team has finished an agonising fourth in the swimming pool at the Commonwealth Games. The quartet set a new national record, but lead swimmer Carter Swift told Sky Sport the standard was incredibly high.
2: It was a very tough field. Everyone brought their best games tonight, and that's just how the cookie crumbled. But I'm proud of these guys. We put it together, and fourth in the Commonwealth isn't too bad, you know?
0: Today's two bronze in the pool were won by Erica Fairweather and Hazel Ourhand. On the bowls carpet, New Zealand men's singles rep Shannon McElroy has beaten Frederick Tafatu from Niue in a tiebreak after they each won a set. And Kiwi NASCAR driver Shane Van Gisbergen will start on the 13th row at tomorrow's Brickyard 400 in Indianapolis, having qualified 25th. That's sport. I'm Sandy Hodge.
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4: 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One night the Master spoke to Paul in a dream. 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

0: Grace Vineyard Music, Joshua McGregor and Mali Solar. That one is Alive. Welcome along to the 12 o'clock hour on your Sunday. Good things happen in the 12 o'clock hour because we're going to get into today's 7-minute sermon with George Pink, which I am already looking forward to. It's going to be grand. Also, something got stolen this week from my daughter and I'm so confused why somebody would steal it. I'll tell you about that soon. And the new one from Seth Schlitter is on the way.
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3: I remember our excitement when our children took their first steps. None of them took off running straight away. There were lots of stumbles and falls, but we kept cheering them on, and in time, their steps became steadier. Abraham and Sarah's journey spanned decades, and Scripture portrays the highs and lows of it all, inviting us to see their confidence and their despairs, to rejoice in their triumphs and to empathise when it all seemed too hard and they faltered in their faith. Their story is also one of a good father, of his grace for their failings, his promises for their future, and his faithful reminders while they waited. How he continually cheered them on, entrusting them with more of his plans as their faithfulness grew. No matter how small or faltering your own steps feel, lift your eyes to see the Father waiting for you at the finish line. He's proudly cheering you on as you grow in this journey of faith. I'm Amy Walker.
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1: What's up? Howdy doody. Joining me tomorrow on the show, Michael Jenkins from the Jesus Club. Students reaching students about Christ. I can't wait for that. That's going to be really cool. Plus, DC Dale Campbell joins me tomorrow morning to unpack a Bible verse. The most important thing about tomorrow morning on the Morning Wake Up, we get rid of riff and we get rid of raff. Just me tomorrow. See you then from 6.
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new from Seth Schlieter. That one is called Bye Bye. Such a great new tune. And actually, we are heading into three in a row. Now, there's a little bit of Andy Rose in the mix. And hey, why don't we kick it off with this one from Apollo LTD? It's Soulward Saving.

Prayer is one of the most important things a Christian can do. 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

0: Great Kiwi music. That one is called Halfway. Something interesting happened this week. I was doing school pickup, picking up the big kids from school, and the normal routine is that my daughter runs over, plays on the playground while we wait for her big brother to join us because he's at the opposite end of the school. So there's a bit of a time for a little swing. She dumps her bag down, and then once he arrives, we leave. But it had been a very exciting day at school because they'd had a police dog visit. So as soon as my daughter saw my big boy, they were chatting all about the police dog. We walked and we talked and they were comparing notes about how awesome it was, like epic day at school. Then I did the kindy pickup, which is around the corner, and then I drove another 10 minutes home. Everybody got out of the car and then my girl was like, "I don't have my school bag." And I was like, oh, okay, like, what do I do? Do I pile four kids back in the car and we go and look for the bag? But I had a feeling that the school office was open until four. So I tried to call, but the phone system wasn't working. And so I flicked an email through because later that night I had to go to a camp meeting at school at 6:30. So I was like, I don't really need to backtrack, but I'm going to be at school in a couple of hours. So I emailed the office and I said, "Look, I think the bag's here. Can you grab it? Put it over in my son's classroom because I'm going to be there later tonight." It wasn't waiting for me when I got to the camp meeting, unfortunately. And then another parent was like, "Oh, I saw it about 4 o'clock. So somewhere between 4 and 6:30, the bag went missing. And I was like, okay, it's probably like some high school kids that were like, "Cool, I'm going to throw it in a bush, do something funny. It'll show up tomorrow. It'll get handed into the office. We'll be good." And then the next day, the school principal was like, the lost property box outside the office, there were some adults that you probably wouldn't want to mix with that took anything that was mufti out of the lost property. So if your girl's bag went in there, then probably they probably took that too. I'm so perplexed. Like, who wants a little girl's school bag and lunchbox and drink bottle? Because that's literally what was in there. Oh, and a raincoat. It blows my mind. Like, not really important to anybody else, but expensive things to go and replace. All I can hope is that these people were in genuine need and maybe they have a child that would actually really need a bag and a lunchbox. And if that's the case, then so be it. But I'm a little sad that I have to go and replace everything, even though she's wildly excited that she now gets to pick a new lunchbox and a new bag. They don't mind how much that stuff costs, do they? But me, I'm like, okay, but I will keep thinking that that family genuinely needed the bag, and then I won't feel so bad.
1: Over the past few days, you've done something special. Because of you, families now have access to safe drinking water. Not just for today, but for life.
2: Thank you for the water.
1: That means children are growing up healthier. It means mums no longer have to walk for hours each day. It means futures that look completely different.
2: It has changed our life.
1: And that's something worth celebrating. If you were part of it, thank you.
3: Thank you.
1: You've made a real difference. 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
4: 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But clearly something has gone wrong. 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

0: Tyrion, it is You Remain on Life FM. It is time to get into today's 7-minute sermon with George Pink. It's called If You Could Have One Thing. Now, if you enjoyed the 7-minute sermon, there is actually a podcast. It means you can catch up on the past episodes and never miss out when a new one is there as well, and absolutely free. So make sure that you grab that. But hey, let's have a listen to today's
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2: Do you remember the first movie you ever saw? I do. For me, it was Aladdin. And I'm not talking about the 2019 version. This was the 1992 film. I was 5 years old at the time. I remember going with my family to the Civic Theatre, and I also remember that we didn't actually have to buy tickets. They let you in for free if you donated some tinned food to a charity, which felt pretty cool when you're 5 years old. From the movie itself, I remember being fascinated by the idea of the genie in the lamp. This idea isn't limited to Aladdin. Different versions of the genie in a bottle myth appear in lots of different stories. Typically, a genie appears from a lamp or a bottle and tells someone they'll be granted 3 wishes. The person can ask for whatever they like, which means they need to be very careful what they wish for. As a kid, I was captivated by this. I spent time trying to decide what my 3 wishes would be if a genie ever appeared to me. I have grown up since then, and I'm happy to say I've moved on. But the genie in a bottle story came to mind again when I read the passage we're looking at in this week's 7-minute sermon. It's from 1 Kings chapter 3. It's a moment in the life of King Solomon when the Lord appears to him in a dream. Have a listen to what happens.
3: That night, the Lord appeared to Solomon in a dream, and God said, "What do you want? Ask, and I will give it to you."
2: Solomon praises God for allowing him to be king, but he admits that he feels like a little child who doesn't know his way around. So this is what he asks for.
3: "Give me an understanding heart so that I can govern your people well and know the difference between right and wrong. For who by himself is able to govern this great people of yours?"
2: The Lord is pleased with this request. God replies,
3: "Because you have asked for wisdom in governing my people with justice and have not asked for a long life or wealth or the death of your enemies, I will give you what you asked for. I will give you a wise and understanding heart, such as no one else has had or ever will have."
2: Those are verses from 1 Kings chapter 3 in the NLT. You can probably see why the genie in the bottle story comes to mind. God appears to Solomon in a dream and essentially says, ask for anything. Solomon doesn't ask for a long life, or wealth, or revenge. He asks for wisdom, and this pleases the Lord. God grants Solomon's request. In the next chapter, 1 Kings chapter 4, we hear that God gave him very great wisdom and understanding. The Bible says Solomon was wiser than anyone else, and that his fame spread throughout the surrounding nations. His wisdom even shaped parts of Scripture. Solomon wrote a large portion of the book of Proverbs, part of what we call the Bible's wisdom literature. Wisdom was central in Solomon's life, and I believe it should be central in ours too. Wisdom matters. True wisdom comes from God. Psalm 111 says, "The fear of the Lord is the beginning of wisdom. All who follow his precepts have good understanding." So wisdom begins with the fear of the Lord. And that word fear doesn't necessarily mean being frightened. It can also be translated as respect, reverence, or a deep awareness of God. Wisdom flows out of our relationship with him. I like the way Nicky Gumbel puts it. He says wisdom is a kind of sanctified common sense. It leads to greater self-understanding. It gives you the ability to cope with life and to steer through and master its challenges. God promises wisdom to all who seek it. Wisdom is available to us. The Apostle James gives this advice.
3: "If any of you lacks wisdom, you should ask God, who gives generously to all without finding fault, and it will be given to you."
2: That's James chapter 1, verse 5 from the NIV. Asking God for wisdom is exactly what Solomon did. He didn't ask for long life, wealth, or the death of his enemies. He asked for wisdom, and he's been remembered for that request for thousands of years. However, as Mart Dehaene points out, it's easy to idealise Solomon from a distance. But if we take a closer look,
4: we see that Solomon actually had a somewhat problematic life. Yes, God gave Solomon wisdom, but Solomon's wisdom didn't stop him from playing the fool. In spite of all the insight God gave him, Solomon ended up doing precisely what the kings of Israel were forbidden to do. He acted in outrageously self-indulgent ways. He multiplied personal wealth, wives, and partners. And just when we think he couldn't do any worse, Solomon builds altars to the pagan gods of his wives on the hills surrounding Jerusalem. So Solomon's life shows us something very important. Wisdom helps us only if we use it. We have to put into practice the wisdom God gives us. I began by talking about the movie Aladdin. That story contains a version of the genie in the bottle myth. A genie appears and offers to grant someone their wishes. Solomon had a moment a bit like that in a dream. But it wasn't a genie who appeared to him, it was God. The Lord appeared and said he would give Solomon what he wanted. Solomon asked for wisdom, and so should we. Because God is the source of wisdom, and wisdom is something he wants to give us. So I think we should ask the Lord for wisdom in our lives. And we should also use the wisdom we're given. We've got to put it into practice. So today, let's ask God for wisdom and for the grace to use it well.
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We are messengers halfway home on Life FM, heading towards 1 o'clock. 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
2: In this update, National says if re-elected, it'll gradually extend paid parental leave as it gets the books in balance. The party aims to increase the entitlement to 30 weeks by 2029, with a longer-term goal of reaching 40 weeks. Parents would also have more flexibility to share their leave or take it at the same time. Deputy Leader Nicola Willis says further extensions would depend on debt levels. The Green Party wants a one-year halt on new AI data centres while rules are developed to regulate the industry. Joey Dwyer reports.
3: Co-leader Chloe Swarbrick says the pause would give communities a chance to have their say and ensure large developments don't put pressure on electricity supplies, water resources and the environment. The party says one consented Southland AI data centre is expected to use about

0: Tauhaleliko on the field across the Tasman. Visa issues are keeping the Tongan international from playing in Australia. She's serving a two-match ban for violating the NRLW code of conduct in an off-field incident over summer, so wouldn't have been able to play against the Eels in Sydney this afternoon anyway. British boxer Anthony Joshua has survived two first-round knockdowns to knock out Christian Pringer in round two of their heavyweight bout in Saudi Arabia. That's sport. I'm Sandy Hodge.
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0: For King and Country, that one is Miracle. It is Life FM. Hey, on the way for your new music from Lost and Found. It's called One Direction. And yesterday I popped into the shops. I went to Farmers and there was a little situation with a girl in front of me who didn't quite have enough money for what she was looking for. So I'm going to tell you what unfolded with that one coming up soon.
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2: You know, in Luke chapter 12, verse 32, it says, "Fear not, little flock, little sheep, for your Father desires to give his kingdom to you." Do you realize that even as a child, God desires to journey with you so that you experience the kingdom reality that he has in store for you? I don't believe that you and I have to live on earth just like simple beings. We get to live a supernatural life, accessing kingdom realities, being in the heavenly places. The Bible says that you are seated in heavenly places. So can I encourage you today that there's a tangible reality for you to tap into and for you to experience? So continue to ask the Father and continue to understand that this revelation is your inheritance. I want to help you grow in your faith. 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

Lost and Found, that is One Direction. It is new music, and from new music to old school music, because we're going back a little bit. But this song, as soon as you hear it playing, I guarantee it will give you all the feels, all the good vibes, because I just don't feel like this one's dated. It's still so good. Kingston with Good, Good Feeling on the way. A little bit of Jamie McDonald with Won't Let Go. And here's Britt Elliott, Tell Me I'm Pretty, It's Life.

Jamie McDonald, won't it go on Life FM? It has been a busy few weeks in the studio with some very cool guests that have joined us. So we have updated Life FM's latest. If you would like to hear Equippers Revolution live in studio, well, you can, and a bunch of other goodness as well. Everything goes up on the website. So if you hear something on air, you'd like to listen to it again or actually see those people in studio, that's what Life FM's latest is all about. So yeah, catch up on your Sunday. Here is Forrest Frank. This is Always.

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1: 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And you can message you guys. 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I love the talk in there. 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

0: Tori Kelly, it is Control on Life. Yesterday afternoon, I had to pop to the shops and get a few things. And I was in the line at Farmers, and there was a young girl in front of me, and she was trying to buy a squishy. Kids and squishies at the moment, I don't know what it is about squishies, but they are very much into it. And the girl asked the lady at the counter and said, oh, how much is this? And I think it was like a $19 squishy. This thing was like really big. But she'd obviously been saving her pocket money up for this one. And the lady was like, oh, actually, at the moment, it's buy one, get one half price. So if you go and get something else, then that one will be half price. And she's like, no, I just want that one. And she put all her change out on the counter. There was like a $5 note and the rest was coins. And the lady counted them up. And then she said, oh, you don't actually have enough. And the little girl was like, oh, it's okay, I'll put it back. And then I said to the lady at the counter, I said, how short, how much like does she not have? Like how much money does she need? And she said, oh, I think it's about $2. And she put it through the till and she said, oh, actually, it's $1.80. And I said, I'll get that for you. I'll get the last little bit. And the little girl was like, really? And I was like, yeah, it's only a little bit. It's such a cool squishy that you've chosen. You should definitely get that one. And so I paid for it and her whole face lit up and she was like, thank you so much. And then it ran off with a new thing. But I was like, she'd obviously been saving so hard. And I knew there was that little disappointment of having to return it because she couldn't afford it. But yeah, isn't it sweet to like, you know, sometimes it doesn't take a lot, doesn't it, to make somebody else's day. And hey, it was $1.80, so she could have some joy in her day. So worth it.
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1: 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And I would hate to see this disappear. 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So I'm really just really blessed.
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2: 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I wish

Tasha Layton and Claire Leslie, that one is Whispers. Three in a row coming up. We've got Maverick City Music, Joelle Barnes and Naomi Rain with the Promises. A little bit of Josiah Queen with Dusty Bibles. Here's Bailey Thompson. Be careful what you ask.

0: Holvey and No Big Deal, that one is Rooftop. Of course, Holvey coming to Festival One 2027. So pumped about that. That is going to be amazing. Hey, new music on the way from Equippers Revolution called Promised Land. And, well, my son's got a bake sale coming up this week, and I feel like I'm cheating a little bit. I'll see what you think coming up.
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3: I came across a box of crowns tucked away in a drawer. Most were broken, some snapped in half, others ground down to tiny wee nubs. Not one of them was perfect. But here's the thing, every single one of them still worked. Each one could still make marks, still bring colour, still create beauty on a page. That's us. Life leaves us cracked and chipped, worn down by disappointment, loss, or simply the grind of time. Sometimes we feel too messy or damaged to be of use. Yet God doesn't see us that way. He doesn't discard us. He chooses to create with us anyway. In fact, the broken places often reveal his beauty more vividly. A life that's been through struggles has a depth of colour that a flawless crayon could never hold. God delights in using broken people to draw something extraordinary. So don't hide your cracks. Don't believe the lie that brokenness cancels your worth. In God's hands, you still have plenty of colour to bring. This is Mickey from inbetween.org.nz. I hope this sparks your thinking. Let's see what God does with it.
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New from Equipus Revolution, it is called Promised Land. Now, Keenan was asked about this song. It's coming off their brand new album that released on the 10th of July and said, Promised Land is about believing for what's ahead and choosing hope through every season. We wanted to create music that connects with people wherever they are. And I hope you feel like that one connected with you a little bit today. Music on the way from Joshua McGregor, a little bit of Kane, and here is Roy Tosh. Yeah.

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1: What's up? Howdy doody. Joining me tomorrow on the show, Michael Jenkins from the Jesus Club. Students reaching students about Christ. I can't wait for that. That's going to be really cool. Plus, DC Dale Campbell joins me tomorrow morning to unpack a Bible verse. The most important thing about tomorrow morning on the Morning Wake Up, we get rid of riff and we get rid of raff. Just me tomorrow. See you then from 6.
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0: Joshua McGregor, it is everything on Life FM. If you want to get out amongst the crazy weather this weekend, sometimes crazy weather makes for some beautiful photos. And we do have a photo comp happening at the moment for our calendar for next year. It's all about New Zealand landscapes and New Zealand flora and fauna. So get snap happy, see what you can capture. I mean, all the winter goodness, the rain, the rainbows, the freezing cold, capture it all for us. You can submit your photos on the website lifefm.co.nz. 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

0: We the Kingdom and Crowder, it is glory, glory, yeah? Now, my son has got a bake sale coming up this week. It is fundraising for the upcoming camp. And I had found a recipe. I was going to make these chocolate cookies that had hundreds and thousands on the top, and they looked really delicious. I got a huge amount of sprinkles. And then we actually live really close to Costco in Auckland, and I needed to go and get some things for lunchboxes. And when I was at Costco, they had these three giant slabs of Rocky Road, and it was $12 for three big hunks of slice. And in that moment, I was like, you know what? I can't get the ingredients for the price, considering what is in these. Like, I wouldn't be able to buy the ingredients for that and how much there is. And probably Incredible Rocky Road is way more appealing than my chocolate cookies, and it saves me time. With four kids, there is not a huge amount of time to large quantity baking. So I bought the slices, and I'm going to cut them up and put them in a container. And hey, I'm sure they'll earn money from it, which is the main objective, right? Whether I made it or not. But I still feel like I'm a little bit of a cheat. What do you reckon? Are you okay because the kids are going to love it, or I should just get in the kitchen and bake something? Let me know what you think. 8168 with the keyword life.
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3: Blessed are the pure in heart, for they will see God. This is the sixth beatitude from the Sermon on the Mount that Jesus gave. From Matthew chapter 5. To be pure in heart means to be free of all selfish intentions and self-seeking desires. How many times have any of us performed an act perfectly free of any personal gain? Such an act is pure love. God is the one who purifies the heart, and the instrument with which he cleans it is faith. Therefore, trust in the Lord with all your heart, and you will see God. Blessed are the pure in heart, for they will see God.
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Capital Kings. That one is Get Lifted. It is Life FM. Hey, I am signing off for the day, but thanks for hanging a little bit on your Sunday. It has been so nice. I hope you have an incredible week. I will catch you again next weekend on Saturday and Sunday. So let's both have a fantastic week. We'll catch up again next week. But yeah, thanks for being here. Thanks for being you. You're amazing. This is The Young Escape. It's Unknown. It's Life.

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2: In this update, the ACT Party is hopeful other parties will support increasing medicine spending, as it says New Zealand is a global outlier in that space. It wants medicines to take an extra 1% of the health budget every year until 2033, eventually matching Australia's 12% share. Leader David Seymour says the plan won't mean cuts elsewhere in health, with other spending simply increasing at a slightly slower rate.
3: Bear in mind also, the OECD average for the developed countries, they actually spend 13.3% of their healthcare on medicines. So I think this is achievable.
2: National Napier MP Katie Nimmon says Stuart Nash has apologised to her. Nash resigned from New Zealand First after it was revealed he called Nimmon lazy for taking leave after having a baby. Nimmon says she's spoken to him since then.
4: Yeah, no, look, he called me on Thursday evening on my way back home. He just offered his apology for offending me.
2: That's news.
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2: In sport, details for the long-awaited clash between British heavyweight boxers Anthony Joshua and Tyson Fury can finally be locked in. Joshua has survived two first-round knockdowns to stop Albania's Christian Pringa in round two of their bout in Saudi Arabia. It comes barely 24 hours from Fury's warm-up win over Marius Vak in Thailand. Contracts have been signed for the Fury-Joshua bout, but the venue and date are still unknown.
5: There's two sides of this thing. One is fire. You have to have that vim, but also there's respect. I respect everything he's done and everything that he's achieved, but as a fighting person, someone who has been calling for this fight for a long time, we're here now, and I hope the fans will be in for a lovely treat.
2: Shane Van Gisbergen's qualified 25th and will start on the 13th row for tomorrow's NASCAR race in Indianapolis, the Brickyard 400. That's sport. I'm Sandy Hodge.
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0: Hope you're having a fantastic day. Now, this hour on the show, I want to return to something that we talked about on the Arvo Bravo earlier this week, the great scone debate. Scone or scone? What do you say? That actually wasn't the debate in question. What do you put on first on your... what do I say? Scone? Scone. What do you put first on your scone? Scone. Anyway, jam or cream? What goes on first? This turned out to be a rather lively debate, so I'd like to return to it and see what you think. Also coming up, got this track from Lepani. When you grow, I will be up there beside you. When you cry, I will wipe your tears away. This one called Teddy is coming at you in a couple of minutes' time on your Life BFM. So take your time, because the years, oh the
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2: Hello, Joy here. When I was finishing up my degree, I would often worry about my future, the great big unknown. These worries often escalated as I walked to the ferry station after my lectures finished. As I trudged past groups of laughing students and flashy businessmen, I felt that I was so lost in comparison. I'd walk past the fancy restaurants and corporate towers, and I would again feel so insignificant. Tired and anxious, I'd hop onto the ferry and look out the window. About halfway through the journey, the city lights would shrink to little dots and the mountains near my home would come into view. I exhaled and relaxed. Home. The words of an old hymn say, "Turn your eyes upon Jesus, look full in his wonderful face, and all the things of earth will grow strangely dim in the light of his glory and grace." Nothing had changed in my circumstances, but my focus did. Today, shift your focus to home, to Jesus. This is Joy Ravella.
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0: Jordan Armstrong, the track is called God Loves Us. You've got Batty on your Life FM Sunday show. And we are returning to the great scone debate, or scone debate. The question being, not scone or scone, but what goes on first, jam or cream? And this was sparked off by British actor Simon Pegg saying this.
1: I was talking to a Cornish person, assuming that they would think the same way as me. Mm-hmm. Cream is like butter, you know, it's like a dairy, it's a spread almost thing. So the you wouldn't put jam on bread before you put the butter on top.
2: Yeah, agreed.
1: So with the scone for me, always cream first and jam on top. But this Cornish person was like angry at me for that. She said, we can't be friends. And I was like, what are you talking about? And apparently they do jam first.
0: Never in my life had I considered putting the cream on first. That is baffling to me. Now, I quite admire Simon Pegg. He's somebody I like as an actor. I wish we could be friends, but that is crazy. Surely it is always jam, then cream. And we put this out to you earlier this week. And I would say the majority of texts that came on through were jam, then cream, but not all. But not all. And that was mind-blowing. Although, we did get a definitive answer from a chef himself, and I've got that answer for you straight after this one from Ivy Asher. The track is called Free. Got it for you very soon here on your Life FM, and then we will settle the great scone debate.
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0: Ivy Asher, and the track is called Free. You've got Beatty, one half of your Arvo Bravo on a Sunday. Now, speaking of the Arvo Bravo, myself and Rach sparked off the great scone debate, or scone debate. That's not actually the debate in question. Who cares, scone or scone? No, jam first or cream first. That is what really matters. Now, we got a bunch of texts through, and there was a majority vote. However, then we spoke to a chef, and surely his opinion has to put this to bed. So here is what Jeff had to say.
1: Brother, how are you, mate?
0: Mate, I'm good, and look...
2: Not just Jeff, Chef Jeff.
0: Chef is in your name, so your opinion may count double. First and foremost, scone or scone?
1: Scone, mate. Scone.
2: Oh, okay.
0: Scone, mate, scone. And on your scone... Are you putting butter, then jam?
2: No. What are we... You keep saying butter.
1: I'm actually horrified at the moment listening how people have forgotten the art of scone etiquette.
0: Ooh, okay.
2: Oh, it is an etiquette.
1: It is a blend of culinary science and nostalgia that has been held for generations.
0: Jeff,
2: do you have some
0: us.
2: British history in your past, Jeff?
0: Enlighten us, Jeff.
1: The process is simple. The hot scone comes out of the oven. You split it. You put large chunks of butter on first.
2: Oh, this so you prepares, do put the butter.
1: You do. This prepares the surface and stops it from being dry. Then you put Black Doris plum jam on, so it's tart. Then you put a humongous amount of cooled cream on it. So you get texture. You get different temperatures. And you get all the flavours, and you sit there and go, oh, that's how Mum made it.
2: Yum.
1: Anybody else?
2: You
1: is
2: need
1: wrong.
2: To make us some scones or
0: anybody
2: some scones.
0: Anybody else is wrong, says Jeff. Okay, so Jeff, in your culinary opinion as a chef, it is butter, then it is jam, and then it is cream.
1: Yes.
0: Okay. And so you disagree then with the great man himself, Simon Pegg. A British
1: he doesn't
0: man
1: know
0: himself.
1: What he's talking about. No,
2: okay,
1: that's
2: so
1: how
2: I
1: my
2: think...
1: mama made it, so it's got to be right.
2: Okay, well there we go. We can't argue with that, and I think everyone's going to be making scones tonight. I think Beatty, you going to bring some scones in tomorrow? So I gotta sit up.

0: Over the past few days, you've done something special. 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Not just for today, but for life.
1: Thank you for the water.
0: That means children are growing up healthier. It means mums no longer have to walk for hours each day. It means futures that look completely different.
1: It has changed our life.
0: And that's something worth celebrating. If you were part of it, thank you.
2: Thank you.
0: You've made a real difference. 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

0: 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Good weather forecast on your Life FM. That track is called Suffer Well. You've got Batty, one half of your Arvo Bravo on a Sunday. Yes, typically weekdays from 3 till 7. It is myself and Rach, and it will be. But in a few months' time, it will be Rach and somebody else. I'm not going anywhere. Well, I will be going somewhere, but I'll be coming back. I'm going away for a couple of months, though, overseas. I'm traveling with my wife. We're going to the UK, England, Scotland, Ireland. We're also going to Japan. Really looking forward to it, particularly the UK, because I have a whole bunch of family I've never met before. My wife and I have been married for now 2 years, and she has a bunch of family in the UK. And just so many of them we've never met before. It's just never been possible. So looking forward to changing that. That is coming up in like months' time. Just, again, no worries, by the way. And I will be back. But who knows who will be with Rach when that happens. We'll wait and see. What I do know is coming up, we've got this track from Tori Kelly. 'Cause I'm having- The track is called Hollow. Also, if you've got any recommendations on where we should go while in the UK, feel free to text on through 8168 with the keyword Life. Got this track in a couple of minutes' time.
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3: Kia ora tātou. Welcome to A Minute in History with the Hope Project. In our nation today, women enjoy a level of equality with men that's almost without comparison in history. This is a result of our Christian past, but why did the world wait for Christianity to bring this about? The answer is because Christianity affirms the equality of men and women in a way that most other religious worldviews cannot. The foundation of the Christian belief in equality is found near the beginning of the Bible. In the creation account, it is explained that, to quote, God created man in his image, male and female, he created them. The point being that both men and women are equally created in God's image, not just men. And this makes a massive difference to how women are viewed, because it's in contrast to the view of most societies through most of history, including our own. Let's treasure these values, and let's remember where they came from, because trees don't survive for long without their roots. See hopeproject.co.nz for more.
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0: It's Life FM. That one from Corey Asbury is Out Sing the Angels. You've got Batty on your Sunday. And that track is a previous winner of Yes Please, Eloise.
1: Yes Please, Eloise.
0: That one came to me via Instagram from Maria. And it won. It is now on the playlist. Thanks to Maria and Yes Please, Eloise. A regular segment we have on the Avo Bravo on Wednesdays, which I am notoriously bad at. Hardly ever does my song get picked, so if you've got a recommendation, I'll take it. I'd say the best way is 8168 with the keyword life, text on through. Every Wednesday, myself and Rach, we find a song each. We pitch it to Eloise, who isn't just the host of The Night Show, is also our assistant content director. And we say, hey, we believe this song should be on the playlist, but only one can win. And like I said, I suck at the segment, so any recommendations, I will take them. 8168 with the keyword life. Music now from Andrew Rip, and this one is called Fill My Cup.

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2: In this update, David Seymour says New Zealand needs to spend more on medicines and wants political parties to get behind ACT's seven-year funding plan. It's pledging to increase the share of the health budget spent on medicines by one percentage point every year until 2033, matching Australia's 12%. ACT says the extra funding would not come at the expense of other healthcare spending. Seymour says it's possible Australia will change its policy over that time.
3: And we may have to change too, but we're setting a realistic target to match where they are now. 12% of healthcare spending goes on medicines.
2: A push for new legislation to give motorists more choice about who fixes their car. The Choice of Repairer Industry Leaders Group wants manufacturers to give independent repairers the same technical information given to authorised dealers. Chair Peter Morton says the government should act now and look to Australia as an example. That's news.
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4: The left wing.
5: Oh, hang on a second. They've called that forward.
4: Don't.
5: They've called it forward, the officials. Can you believe that?
2: The Warriors have hung on for a tense win over the Eels in Sydney on Sky Sport. They've clinched a 14-12 win over Parramatta, playing the last 5 minutes with 12 players after a late sin-binning for a cynical offside infringement. The win lifts the Warriors into provisional third on the ladder. The Black Foyles are well placed heading into the second and final day at the Great Britain Sail Grand Prix in Portsmouth overnight. With six fleet races featuring six different winners on day one, New Zealand tops their group with Artemis Sweden on top of the other. Two more fleet races in each group tomorrow will decide who makes the four-boat final. That's sport. I'm Sandy Hodge.
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Vote for Lillilyn Scott for Emerging Artist of the Year in the People's Choice Awards at lifefm.co.nz. That track is called You Can Be Happy Too. Just after four on your Sunday. Hey, you got Beatty with you all the way through until seven, but just around the corner, got three in a row uninterrupted. And it's going to sound like this.

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2: I'm Katie Markar. I teach Biblical Greek at the University of Otago. I love studying the Bible in its original language. Our English translations of the Bible are great, but there's no substitute for reading it in the original. For example, John 1:14 says, "And the Word became flesh and dwelt among us, and we beheld his glory." The word for dwelled in Greek is skenao. It means to live in a tent. The Greek word sounds a lot like the Hebrew word for living in a tent. After the Exodus, God's glory dwelled with Moses and the people of Israel in the tabernacle. In some way, this foreshadows Jesus, who is likewise dwelling among his people and revealing God's glory to them. Just as Moses led the people to the promised land, so did Jesus come to declare the kingdom of God on earth and fulfill the long-awaited promises God made to his people, promises we can still trust in today. I'm Katie Markar from the theology program at the University of Otago.
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You've got Beatty on your Sunday. We asked that question earlier this week on the Arvo Bravo. And if you weren't listening, I bet you cannot guess how long this person who had the longest amount of time, how long they said. And this wasn't in Canada or the United States. We had those stories come in. This was here in Aotearoa. How long was it? I will tell you after this track. Ray, Ama, and Absolutely. I may cry through the night. I may cry through the night. But my joy comes in the morning. Joy. It's called Joy, and I've got it for you straight after this one from Austin French. This track is called Good Feeling.

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2: I declare and I decree. Any chain that has been holding me. Any evil tongue that whispers in these ears. I said I rebuke you. You must leave my life. You are not welcome here. Lose your grip and set me free. Heaven, hear me now.

0: Ray Armour and Absolutely on Your Life FM. That track is called Joy. Hey, you got Beatty on your Sunday. And hopefully, as you listen right now, you're not caught in any sort of traffic. But if you are, remain calm. And just remember, it's not going to last 12 hours. Earlier this week on the Arvo Bravo, we asked this question, what is the longest you've ever been caught in traffic? And this was Christina's response. Searching for the person who has been caught in traffic for the longest period of time. We've had somebody say an hour and a half. We've had 5 hours, but I can't quite believe this. We're going to go to the phones now because Christina joins us. And Christina, you apparently have been caught in traffic, the same traffic jam, for 12 hours. How is this possible? Yeah.
1: I must say, I do have a lot of PTSD from that experience.
2: As you would.
0: I mean, I'm not surprised, Christina.
1: So my husband and I decided to stay with friends down in Raglan for the weekend. We took the kids with us. So that's a bonus to the PTSD.
2: Oh, yeah.
1: And so we're in Auckland. So Auckland to Raglan is what, an hour and 40?
0: Yeah, not that. I'm surprised to find, first and foremost, that this happened in New Zealand. Mm. A lot of the stories we've had so far have been the States, have been Canada. This was homegrown.
1: This is home turf. So we had a great weekend away, and then on the Sunday there was the announcement that they were shutting the Auckland borders to contain the COVID spread. And my husband works for the police, and so we had to get back to Auckland. And so we left our friend's place at probably about 3 o'clock in the afternoon and came to an absolute standstill, and we didn't get home until 3:30 in the morning.
0: Oh my gosh.
1: So people were just walking down the motorway. I had to like grab the kids out of the car to take them across to the grass area to go to the bathroom. Yeah, they had a ball. They just watched movies the whole time. So
0: I mean, for some, that's like,
2: it's like a
0: to
2: flight.
0: A
2: yeah.
0: Long haul flight.
2: You're flying to LA or something.
1: Yeah, very much.
2: Oh,
1: so.
2: No. And did you take turns driving, or was one of you driving the whole time?
1: No, so I add to that, it made a bit more of a fun experience for me. So a bit of TMI for the gentleman. But my cycle arrived midway through that drive home.
2: Oh dear.
1: So I was obviously in pain and trying to manage, okay, how do we work with this? So he drove the whole time.
2: That is a nightmare, Christina. I see why you have a bit of PTSD from that.
0: Chris, how did you pass the time? So obviously the kids are watching movies, I mean. Did you play any games? Did you have
2: multiple rounds of ice?
0: Did you listen to every podcast ever because you had the time?
1: No, we kind of just like chatted and kind of made some plans about what we're going to do and all that sort of thing. It was actually kind of a nice time for my husband and I because the kids were a lot younger and they were able to be distracted by screens, whereas now that they're older, it's a game of 21 questions.
0: Right, so. I see. So you and your husband then, over this journey, you what, set out your 5-year, 10-year, 15-year plan because you had the time, so why not, right?
2: Oh, dear.
1: Yeah, pretty much.

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0: The Author. Brandon Lake and Nick Jonas here on Life FM. That track is called The Author. Batty with you on your Sunday. Hope it's going well. Right now, taking a momentary pause from the music to jump into our daily word of encouragement entitled His Face Turned Towards You. This is the word for you today.
1: The word for you today. We may have noticed when parents talk to babies in a weird, adoring language and don't realize they're doing it. It's immensely intimate and private, but they do it because it's the most tender language they know. Jesus's prayer life demonstrated an intimacy like this. He called God Abba, which meant Dada. Abba was a Jewish child's first word because it was so easy to say. Somehow, when Jesus was with God, the tender love that an adult offers to a child to give them strength is what he received from his Father. Most of us crave this sort of love. Though we may have a head knowledge of God's love, we may never have known it in a heart way, a way that makes us vulnerable and gentle and settles our anxiousness. It's a love we can trust to fall back on when we doubt or are scared or tired. God doesn't hold this sort of love back from us, but often we don't go searching for it. You can practice searching today, but you'll need to prepare yourself for it and be available to God. So what now? Find a chair and sit down. Slow your breathing for a few moments. When you're totally relaxed, take a short phrase from the Bible and slowly speak it out. How about today's verse? Numbers chapter 6, verse 25. The Lord make his face shine on you. The Lord make his face shine on me is a good place to start. Repeat it until you sense that your belief about God smiling at you has lodged in your heart and not just in your head.
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0: 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It's called Steady.
1: I'm living in the middle of a place out of control. Everybody's trying to tell me what to do and where to go.

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2: What's up? Howdy doody. Joining me tomorrow on the show, Michael Jenkins from the Jesus Club. Students reaching students about Christ. I can't wait for that. That's going to be really cool. Plus, DC Dale Campbell joins me tomorrow morning to unpack a Bible verse. The most important thing about tomorrow morning on the Morning Wake Up, we get rid of riff and we get rid of raff. Just me tomorrow. See you then from 6.
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2: In this update, the Green Party co-leader Chloe Swarbrick shaking off the Prime Minister's accusations that her party's being alarmist about AI. The Greens want a year-long pause on new data centres to ensure large developments don't put pressure on resources. Chris Luxon says turning off investment before it can start is foolish. A missing person was found dead in the water this morning after an overnight search at Manganui in the far north. The body was found near Waterfront Drive and Orahu is now in place. Berlin police have identified a suspect after a car ran through a pride event in the German capital. One person's dead and at least 16 others are injured after the attack at the annual Christopher Street Day Pride Parade. A new generation of defibrillators has arrived, aimed at making life-saving treatment more accessible. They're the same size as a cell phone, pack the same power as earlier devices, and are half the weight. Only 6% of the 2,500 people treated for cardiac arrest last year had defibrillation before an ambulance arrived. That's news.
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2: In sport, a confusing end to this afternoon's NRLW League game at Sydney's Eric Tweedell Stadium. The Eels thought they'd scored a match-winning try after the hooter to beat the Warriors, but moments later...
3: The left wing.
4: Oh, hang on a second. They've called that forward.
3: Don't.
4: They've called it forward, the officials. Can you believe that?
2: The decision seen the Warriors hang on for a tense 14-12 victory. An emotional victory for British heavyweight boxer Anthony Joshua. He had two knockdowns before beating Albania's Christian Prenger in round two of their bout in Saudi Arabia. The fight was Joshua's first since the December car crash that killed two of his close friends. That's sport. I'm Joe Gilfillan.
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0: Triple Threat on the track, Marley Solo, Grace Vineyard Music, and Joshua McGregor. That one is called Alive. Just after 5 on your Sunday, you got Beatty. Just around the corner, I've got this one from Zaunty. It's called Oxygen. You're my oxygen, I can't live without you. Speaking of things that we cannot live without, water, of course, goes into that category. Today, you've used water. 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
2: Philippians chapter 1 verse 5 in the Bible says, "Being confident of this, that he who began a good work in you will carry it on to completion until the day of Christ Jesus." Paul says there, being confident. And every single one of us right now are being something. We're being happy or being sad. We're being excited. We're being depressed. And I believe that one of the greatest losses in your life is a loss of confidence. Paul says, being confident. You know, I think that confidence comes from looking back at your journey, looking back at where you've come from. You may not be where you want to be, but you're certainly not where you were. Paul says, being confident. And I want to encourage you right now, take some confidence from the journey that you have been on, and remember, God hasn't finished with you yet. My name is Glenn Barrett.
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0: New music from Madison Watkins here on Life FM. That one called Open the Eyes. Praise you. Kia ora te whānau, you got it, baby. Time now for some news you might have missed. Recently, a family went on holiday to San Diego, and they booked an Airbnb just as you and I might. However, when they got to said Airbnb, they discovered something rather strange.
1: Okay, guys, the weirdest thing happened. We get to our Airbnb in San Diego.
2: It's unsettling.
1: Unsettling. And we're like...
2: Random Airbnb.
1: Looking through it. No connections to it.
2: Literally just...
1: We're looking at this picture, and my dad is like, this looks like me. And I'm like, oh, Dad, what? No, this is my dad. That's my sister, Libby, when she was 10 years ago. And that's Brady, my brother, 10 years ago. They're literally... In the Airbnb picture.
2: We have those swimsuits. We are literally in this picture.
1: It's the craziest thing.
2: We are on our Airbnb wall.
0: If this was you, surely, can you not imagine your skin would begin to crawl? That is crazy. Now, I would say you do need to check out what this photo is up online for yourself, because it may not be as creepy, shall we say, as you might be envisioning. It's not like a direct close-up photo of the whole family. Instead, it's this top-down view of the ocean with people in it, but they can recognize themselves. Again, check it out up online. And the family have since contacted the original photographer to say, hey, can we get this print? Which also turns out this is not the only Airbnb that is...

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1: Life FM on your Sunday Arvo. You Got Baity, that one from Franny Cash, is Raised by Wolves. And that track very different to this track. Not exactly the vibe of Life FM, although let's call it a palate cleanser. This is a track called Bracken Road from a new album, Life is a Dream, from Anthony Hopkins. His debut as a composer in the brand new album, like I said, Life is a Dream. What do you reckon? I mean, that's just beautiful, right? Sounds like a movie soundtrack. Yeah, Anthony Hopkins at 81, 82 years old, I think. Retired now from acting, proving you're never too old to start something new. I thought I'd just have to share that with you. Okay, though, back to the regular music on Your Life FM. This one from Toby Mac is called Help Is On The Way.
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0: 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It means mums no longer have to walk for hours each day. 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
0: 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If you were part of it, thank you.
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0: Tyrion here on Life FM. The track is called You Remain. You got Beatty on a Sunday. I am so glad that my plants remain. Honestly, I did not think they would flourish this well. So a little bit earlier in the year, we bought a new house and I also built for my wife a raised garden at her request. A lot of hard manual labor, filled it up, took a couple of days. Pretty proud. But then also we have this tiered pallet garden. And recently I went to Mater 10, I think it was, wherever, got some plants. Not exactly the best time of year to plant things, but apparently leafy greens, good to go. So I planted a couple of those, and they are just flourishing. And the amount of pride I feel, the amount of satisfaction I have from not the raised garden that I built with my two hands, but those plants that are basically doing their own thing. Again, I'm not a keen gardener. I've said this before, but I planted them. Have I been watering them? No, it's been rainy enough, I'm pretty sure. Well, again, they're flourishing and they're doing great. And I look at them every day and I go, man, how good of a gardener am I? And it's just baffling to me that one process that really involved me, I'm like, oh yeah, all good. This other process, which again, I have pretty much no hand in, it's all God, it's all the plants doing what plants do. And I'm like, look at me, I'm a great gardener. Is this what, if you're a gardener, is this what you feel all the time? I guess it's not always that easy. I've just probably got fairly lucky, shall we say. But it is encouraging me to grow more veg, eat more veg. So long may it continue, shall we say. And if you've got any tips, feel free to text on through 8168 with the keyword life. Just around the corner, got Bodie, the Heart of Catherine, and Caleb Gordon on your Life FM.
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5: Have you ever stopped to think about what it actually means to be made in God's image? 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You might not speak galaxies into motion, but you can create something beautiful with your hands, your mind, your heart. 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I'm Anna Noble from AchievementDiscoveries.com.
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2: In this update, the Greens are slamming the government for AI data centre plans, saying there's been no analysis whatsoever. The Greens want a year-long pause on these developments to ensure limited resource pressures and benefits to New Zealanders. Prime Minister Chris Luxon says it's alarmist. Police have arrested four people in a crackdown on antisocial road use in Taranaki over the weekend. They've also issued more than 50 infringement notices and impounded three cars and a motorcycle. Police dealt with burnouts, erratic driving, driving without lights at night, and speeding. Concerned soaring council costs are leaving low-income families struggling to pay for burials. The Funeral Directors Association says costs for burials and ash burials now average just over $4,000. More than a quarter of a million people have fled wildfires across France and Spain. France has deployed 1,500 soldiers to tackle blazes near Bordeaux. Spain's declared a national emergency. That's news.
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2: In sport, Tottenham sealed a 2-0 win in their football friendly with Auckland FC this afternoon. The Premier League team scored twice in each half against our A-League champions. The second came to Spurs' Brazilian striker in the 70th minute.
3: Blows away for an easy tap-in. Cut a swathe down the left, squared across for Richarlison.
2: The Auckland Tuatara have wrapped up an automatic semi-final berth in basketball's NBL. A 109-85 home win over Taranaki means they can finish no worse than second overall. The result sees the Tuatara take top spot from Southland with the last game of the regular season between Canterbury and Franklin underway in Christchurch. That's sport. I'm Joe Gilfillan.
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For King and Country on Life FM, that track is called Miracle, just after 6 on your Sunday. Baity with you for one final hour on the Sunday stint. Just around the corner though, got 3 in a row, uninterrupted, and it's going to sound like this.

0: Got for you some Blanca, some Lindy, and this one from Sepp Schüttler. It is called Bye Bye. 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
4: Do you, deep down, believe ministry work, like the work of pastors or missionaries, is more important than the work of butchers, bakers, and candlestick makers? 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Genesis 1:26 begins, "Let us make." 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Dorothy Sayers wrote, "The church's advice to a carpenter is to tell him not to be drunk and disorderly and to come to church on Sundays." 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
1: What's up? Howdy doody. Joining me tomorrow on the show, Michael Jenkins from the Jesus Club. Students reaching students about Christ. I can't wait for that. That's going to be really cool. Plus, DC, Dale Campbell joins me tomorrow morning to unpack a Bible verse. The most important thing about tomorrow morning on the Morning Wake Up, we get rid of riff and we get rid of raff. Just me tomorrow. See you then from 6.
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0: Sipshula on your Life FM. That track is called Bye Bye. It's Beatty on your Sunday. Now, speaking of new music.
1: Yes, please, Eloise.
0: Guys, I won, yes, please, Eloise, earlier this week. It is a rare occasion that I win that segment, but every Wednesday, Rach and I, we find a new song that we believe should be on the Life FM playlist. Eloise is not just the host of the night show, also our assistant content director. So we say, we'll help you out. We believe this song should be added to the playlist, but only one can win. And I won. I'm so happy. It's the small victories in life, right? So here it is in celebration, maybe getting added to the playlist. I think it should be. Featuring Joel Barnes, it's from Ethan Bear. It's called Only One That Matters.
2: Isn't it so funny how it seems like everybody now, when flowers start to bloom and grow, they're quick to try and cut them down.

Tarryn Wells teaming up with Pastor Mike Jr. That track is called Sunday Morning. Life FM, you've got Beatty on your Sunday arvo. Really hope you're having a fantastic day. Why can I not seem to get myself together to plan for this trip? I mentioned it a little while ago in the show. My wife and I are going overseas. Don't worry, we're going to be back, of course, not moving permanently. But in about, I think, a couple of months' time, I'll be gone for about a couple of months, in fact. I just don't know what it is. I can't seem to sit down and really plan it. It may be a product of my ADHD, but I'm guessing we'll get about... Like, by the way, do not stress. If I'm giving you secondhand anxiety because you're going, what do you mean you're not planning it? I mean, like, the minutiae, the ins and outs. Like, we've got flights, we've got most of our accommodation. You know, it'll be an adventure. And sometimes you just need to go with the flow. And I want to be able to sit down and really kind of plan it out. But you also do want to build in moments where you can just properly explore, right? Like, we are blessed at this point in time that we're going to be going on our own. We hope to have kids in the future. And that's a different trip entirely, though, right? If you're going with kids. So at the moment, you know, that's not our circumstances. And so we'll have the ability to explore a little bit. And weirdly, I do want to plan in spontaneity. And that's an oxymoron, but you know what I mean, right? So, look, we'll see how it goes. We're going the UK, we're going England, Scotland, Ireland, only a little bit in Scotland and Ireland. We're going to Greece, and we are also going to Japan. I've been saving up for a long time. Definitely going to be working Christmas. I hope you are looking forward to hanging out with me over Christmas, because I ain't going to have a lick of leave. But if you've got any recommendations for while we're over there, hey, feel free to text on through 8168 with the keyword life. Music now from Switch. 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

Sorry, Kelly, on your Sunday here on Life FM. That track is called Control. You've got Beatty. And that sound can mean only one thing. Just around the corner, we've got an old school track for you. The legend herself, it is Brooke Fraser. And this one coming at you in full, it's called Better.

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1: Recently, I went out on a Friday night with a group from our church who give meals to those living on the streets in the Auckland CBD. We walked up and down Queen Street, talking and praying with those who were homeless and offering them some bottled water and a hot meal. It reminded me of Jesus' simple words, "Whatever you did for one of the least of these brothers and sisters of mine, you did for me." But as I thought about those words afterwards, I realized I'd gotten things the wrong way around. I saw myself being Jesus to those people, following his example. But in that verse, Jesus identifies himself with the ones in need, with the least of these. That means when I was serving others, I wasn't being Jesus to them. I was meeting Jesus in them. And that's a paradigm shift. When we move with love towards those who are least and last and lost, we will discover Jesus. And we'll find him to be exactly where he told us he would be, in the faces of the poor, the hurting, the lonely, and the marginalized. I'm Reuben Munn from Shore Community Church. 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

0: 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It's called Halfway. You've got Beatty on your Sunday, moments away from 7 o'clock, which means it is, of course, time to wrap on up. One love for the mother's pride, one love for the times we cried, one love, gotta stay alive, I will survive. I will be back tomorrow from 3 onwards with my co-host Rach for the Arvo Bravo, but before I go, if you did miss Water for Life Day on Thursday, partnering with Convoy of Hope, hey, don't worry, you can still be a part of this, lifefm.co.nz, because the reminder is it costs just $25. $25 to provide water to somebody in Tanzania right now, not for a day, not for a week, not for a year, for life. For their entire lifetime, all it costs is $25. I could spend $25 in a day on food, on one meal. $25 for life for somebody in Tanzania right now. You will know how important water is to you. And it is exactly the same for every human being across the world. Water is vital for cleaning, drinking, washing. We use it in manufacturing. We use it to, you know, cool our computers. We use it in agriculture. Water is such a vital necessity. We know why in Scripture the Lord said, I am the living water. Jesus said, I am the living water. Because everybody understood what that meant, because we all know how important water is. So, look, I'm always going to shout the praises of Convoy of Hope and this mission, because it is amazing. And so many people jumped on board, and you did not miss out. If you want to be a part of this, head to lifefm.co.nz, click on the Water for Life banner, and hey, 25, 50, 100 for a family of four. It's over to you. How much can you do? That would be amazing. lifefm.co.nz. Otherwise, from me to you, I will say, peace!
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We the Kingdom and Crowder, that is their song Glory Glory on Life FM. Kia ora koutou, Eloise here. Good to be hanging out on your Sunday night. Hey, I hope you had an awesome weekend. We had a bit of a busy one, I'd say. It was my niece's birthday, so there was that. The usual, you know, swimming every week that Belle does. Not me. Belle goes to, I guess, swimming lessons, which, yeah, I love the fact that we've been doing this ever since she was like 6 months old. She loves the water. Her confidence in the water is so good. And I just love the fact that she's always smiling and, you know, wanting to just jump in the water. It's so great, right? Isn't it cool that here in New Zealand, we have so many places where we could go to for swimming lessons. And, you know, being a country that's, well, an island, islands, surrounded by water, I think it's a really key thing, right? Water safety. And not even just, you know, the fact that we're surrounded by water with our beaches and coastal areas, but also a lot of people have pools. So I just think it's a really great thing for us to do. And obviously, yeah, if you've got the money and you've got the access to it, I think it's such a great idea. I did swimming lessons growing up. I know my husband did that as well when they were children, him and his family. So yeah, it's something that I would always do. And I always said I was going to do for my children. Hey, coming up, I have got the new song from Lost and Found. Maybe a little confusing because it's called, the name of the song is actually One Direction. So I know a lot of people might hear that and think, One Direction, like the band, is on Life FM? No. It's Lost and Found. That's the artist's name. But the song is called One Direction. And it's based on Genesis 50.

0: They have said, though, that it has a bit of a One Direction sound to it. So they've acknowledged that. They know what they're doing with naming their song One Direction. So this song is coming up. I've also got Steph Schleter, Won't Start Now, and a bit of a throwback, Matthew Parker and Sejan Noriel with Roses. All those songs on the way.
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2: I can still remember playing the Snake game on my Nokia phone in high school and thinking it was the best thing ever. 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While tradition can have its strengths, the way we do life should not be decided simply by our sacred cows or what has always been done. Tradition should never triumph over fruitfulness. We need to ask ourselves the difficult question, is what I'm doing fruitful in my business, work, marriage, church, and personal life? Is it actually producing the results I'm wanting? And we need to be flexible to adapt and grow, asking God to help us live a fruitful life. Fresh fruit is always better than sacred cows. I'm Ben Cherry, pastor of City Point Church, Auckland.
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Lost and Found, One Direction, Genesis 50 on Life FM. Hope you've had a wonderful weekend. It was a bit of a busy weekend, I would say. One of the things that we ended up doing yesterday, taking my two-year-old and my nephew, who's only a year older, so he's three, we took them to the arcade. And can I just say how fun the arcade is, but also how you could just, it's so easy to spend, you know, money there because you top up your card at the arcade. So obviously there's the money transaction there. But then it's kind of, well, it's obviously not unlimited, but then you just go around just tapping it and playing all the games until it runs out. And it happens a lot quicker, I think. A lot quicker than you know. Yeah, it just always kind of happens a lot quicker. But there's a really cool thing that a lot of these arcades do is that, like, for parties, it's a certain amount of games or unlimited games for like half an hour or something like that. And obviously you don't get points on them because that's one of the things, you know, that you do at an arcade. You score tickets. I miss the physical tickets, by the way. Do you remember the ticket feeder machines, the ticket eating machines? So it would print out actual tickets and then you'd have to go to a machine and then feed it the tickets, tap it on your card, and it would count your tickets that way. Like, seeing the tickets actually come out was so much more fun than just seeing the number go up. Anyone else agree with that? Anyway, we went to the arcade yesterday. We needed to kill a bit of time while my dog Ponyo was getting a groom. And we had a lot of fun. I will say, I think for like a 2 and a 3-year-old, not too many games for that age. But we had fun, and there were certain games that we could play as well. They enjoyed it. You know, the lights, the sounds, it's all fun. It's all fun to them. And the crane machines too, they like those. And it was just a good time. It really was. But I think it's a good rainy day activity. That and, you know, those indoor playgrounds that are around as well. Those are good rainy day activities. Anyway, coming up, I have got Tasha Layton, Claire Leslie, Whispers. Right now, it's Timmy the First with Never Leave.

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0: 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I wish it was so-

Natasha Layton and Claire Leslie with Whispers on Life FM. On Thursday, we had an incredible day teaming up with Convoy of Hope. We had Waterful Life Day. For just $25, you could provide a person with safe drinking water for life. It was a really cool thing to talk about, to, you know, shine a spotlight on during Waterful Life Day. And I don't know if you've seen the documentary, The First Drop, that is on Shine TV. It's incredible. I had the privilege of watching it earlier this week. You can actually watch it on demand. So shinetv.co.nz or on the Shine TV app, The First Drop. This documentary, it really shows, you know, how important water is, how water is life. And there's a really great juxtaposition between two different villages, one that has water, clean, safe water, and one that doesn't, one that is waiting. And because of our beautiful fundraising day on Thursday, that village that is waiting to get water, they will now be able to have water, which is so awesome. 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
1: 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You're always happy voices to hear in the morning. 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Wouldn't get through a day without you in the morning and in the afternoon, because you just set up my day.
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0: Halvey and No Big Deal. It's Rooftop on Life FM. Halvey will be in New Zealand performing for the very first time January 2027 at, yeah, you guessed it, Festival One. That is going to be such a cool thing to experience. If you want to check out the info, head to their website, festival.one. They've yet to release or announce more artists, but of course that is all coming up, isn't it? We're sort of in the second half now, heading into the second half of the year. And, you know, this is, I guess, the time where it really ramps up, right, to the end of the year and, of course, to Festival One, which is at the end of January. And it's a really cool thing to be a part of, a really cool thing to go and experience. And I'm very excited to find out who else is going to be performing at Festival One. Festival.one, if you want to check out the info, especially if you've never been before. And I think they still have early bid pricing. Don't quote me on that, though, but go and find out. Festival.one is that website.
1: Here's what scientists don't want you to know.
2: This is what science is hiding from
3: you. They don't want you to find out.
1: But here's the truth. Ever hung out with the scientists? They actually love sharing what they know. Join Rach and Basie on the Arvo Bravo every month as they chat with scientists and theologians about science and faith. Why is science important for faith? And why is faith important for science? Introducing What Scientists Do Want You to Know with New Zealand Christians in Science.
4: I've kept every journal I've ever written, even the ones from when I was a child. And every now and then I sit down and go through them, pulling out the scriptures and words that have been spoken over my life. It does my heart good to recall God's promises and His faithfulness, the way that He has kept confirming His heart and plans for me. God did the same for Abraham. He didn't just speak once and hope that it would be enough to sustain him throughout all the waiting. No, He kept speaking. Sometimes the encounters happened in quick succession, and other times large spans of time had lapsed. But He continually turned up to remind Abraham of what he'd been promised and to encourage him to keep believing. What promises has God spoken over your life? Take some time to recall them, to celebrate His faithfulness, and allow Him to encourage you in your waiting. I'm Amy Walker.
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Joshua McGregor, everything on Life FM. Eloise here. Now, something you might not know, Joshua McGregor is up for a 2026 People's Choice Award. He has been nominated for New Zealand Artist of the Year. You can vote for him if that is the artist you want to support him back. You can check out who the other artists are, by the way, online. There's also another category for Emerging Artist of the Year. Go vote now. You've got until the end of July, which is coming up very soon. It's really sneaking up on us, isn't it? Lifefm.co.nz to vote for your favourite New Zealand artist for the 2026 People's Choice Awards.

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1: Galatians 5 verse 23. Not needing to force our way in life, able to marshal and direct our energies wisely. 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

0: of the right song, the right conversation, or the right encouragement arriving exactly at the right moment. 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
2: Your emotions play a special role in your life. Sometimes emotions actually trigger us at random moments because something's happened. Every emotion is in fact an invitation to have a conversation with your Father. Let me say that again. Every emotion is an invitation to have a conversation with your Father. And I heard this from a preacher friend of mine. It changed my approach because when I'm angry, mad, disheartened, I know I can have an actual conversation with my Father and ask Him, God, what are you trying to do? What are you trying to expose me to? And that, my friend, is kingdom. That, my friend, is when you start to invite the Holy Spirit in deep places in your life to address root issues. You and I get to heal quicker and feel more free when we have conversations with our Father. It's Joshua Singh, and I want to help you grow in your faith. 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

Equippers Revolution, it's Promised Land on Life FM. Now, they have actually released an album called Promised Land. So yeah, that's the title track from the album. It came out on the 10th of July. Promised Land is about believing for what's ahead and choosing hope through every season. Now, singer-songwriter for Equippers Revolution, Keenan Stevenson, said, "We wanted to create music that connects with people wherever they are." Love that. Go listen to that full album online now. You'll find it wherever you listen to music. It's on YouTube and all that. It's called Promised Land. That is the name of the album. The latest album, brand new from Equippers Revolution. His blessing offer, Brighter Days on Life.

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We are messengers halfway home on Life FM. That song has been popular on the U chart ever since it was added, to be fair. I mean, we are messengers. They're great guys. We have had them here for Festival One maybe twice now, could be more than that. 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Here's Madison Watkins, her song, Everything I Need.

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0: Ivy Asher with Free on Life FM. Eloise here. Now, I cannot believe we're heading into the final week of July. The final week of July. Is that not wild? Also, side note, for you, when does the week begin? Some people like to say Sunday, so like today would be the first day of this week. Not for me. That just doesn't seem right. I feel like Sunday's the end of my week. I like a calendar where, you know, the first day of the week is a Monday. That just makes more sense for my brain. That's how I view it. Anyway, second half of the year now, and not sure how you're tracking with your goals that you might have set at the beginning of the year. My main goal was a reading goal, as it always is, or at least it has been the last 2 years. And my goal this year to read 26 books because, yes, the year is 2026. I have read 23. I will say it seems like I've done no reading in July if you were to look at my book tracking app that I use. But it's because I've been reading this one book that is massive. Over 1,000 pages. It's a big fantasy book. And yeah, it's just taking me a longer time to read that. So I need to catch up. I have currently read, 23 books out of 26. But I know I'll be able to read 30. I managed to read 30 last year, so I know I could do it again. And even trying to see if I might be able to read a bit more than that. To be fair, it's not about, you know, the number of books that I've read, but I just love reading. And there are so many books that are on my TBR. My TBR shelf, really. Or my TBR list, which means to be read. So that is my thing. I've got quite a few books that I need to read. I don't know if I'm actually going to get through my TBR list before the end of the year, just because there's just so many books on that list. And I just don't know if I have that much time to read them. Anyway, we'll see how I go. But yeah, so far, I haven't completed one book for July yet. That's okay. There's been other months where I've managed to read like 3 or 5 books. It's pretty big. Anyway, I hope you're going well with your goals that you've managed to set. Hey, look, even if it's not, you know, the beginning of a new year, you could still set a goal halfway through this year and a goal that you want to complete by the end of the year.
1: 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We're a Christian radio station. Maybe today you're listening and you're not sure where you stand. Maybe you're on the fence, weighing it up. We believe that God is not looking for perfection or a finished product. He's looking for a heart that's open to the possibility of Him. If you're feeling like the door is closed or you need to have it all figured out, here's a simple truth from Romans. If you confess with your mouth that Jesus is Lord and believe in your heart that God raised Him from the dead, you will be saved. If you're ready to step off that fence and see what happens, pray this. Jesus, I don't have all the answers, but I'm reaching out. I believe You are who You say You are. Come into my life. Forgive my past and show me how to follow You. Amen. No matter where you are on that journey, we're glad you're here with us.
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Capital Kings, Get Lifted on Life FM. Now, my dog, Ponyo, she's a mini schnauzer. What that means is she is a non-shedding dog, so her hair just grows. It doesn't fall out. You actually have to give her regular haircuts. And here's the thing. I'm not so good with the regular part. I personally don't cut her hair. I don't trust myself to do that, and I don't feel confident doing it. But luckily, there's quite a few, you know, pet groomers around the place, and I found a great one last time we went. Unfortunately, that was a long time ago. However, they're still great. I managed to do a booking online for Saturday, so yesterday, and they were great. I was so embarrassed, though, at the state Ponyo was in. Just so shaggy. Honestly, looked like a neglected dog, like a stray dog, if you will. I felt so bad. I really do. My thing is, I always think, oh, yeah, I'll book a groom for her. I'll do that. And I just never do. And so I said to them at the groomers yesterday, when I pick her up, I'm going to book for next time, you know, and make a calendar note on my phone and just make sure it's booked now. Because if I don't do it now, I will forget. And then we'll be months and months later. And yeah, she'll be in the same state. So we booked another groom for about 3 months from now. If anything comes up like on that particular day, obviously I can just reschedule. I can just call them and change the date. But hey, at least it's booked in and there's that commitment on the calendar. It's on my phone. They also send email reminders like the week of and then 2 days before the day, but that sort of thing. It's so handy. But yes, I'm so glad that Ponyo now looks like a completely different dog. but she looks great. She can finally see properly. Oh, she'll be feeling like a new woman, a new dog.

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3: What's up? Howdy doody. Joining me tomorrow on the show, Michael Jenkins from the Jesus Club. Students reaching students about Christ. I can't wait for that. That's going to be really cool. Plus, DC, Dale Campbell joins me tomorrow morning to unpack a Bible verse. The most important thing about tomorrow morning on The Morning Wake Up, we get rid of riff and we get rid of raff. Just me tomorrow. See you then from 6.
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4: It's gonna bring back memories, bro. It's real. Shut up. It's coming from the soul, so bear with me on this one. I remember telling this story like it was yesterday.

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1: Hebrews 12 verse 2. Keep your eyes on Jesus, who both began and finished this race we're in. Study how he did it, because he never lost sight of where he was headed, that exhilarating finish in and with God. He could put up with anything along the way, cross, shame, whatever. And now he's there, in the place of honour, right alongside God.
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0: It is Life FM. Eloise here. That was Lily Lynn Scott. You can be happy too. Now, if you love her music, vote for her for Emerging Artist of the Year. This is for the 2026 People's Choice Awards. 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Now, here's the thing. You can only vote once, but please do. Please vote. You actually have until the end of July, and we're heading into the last week of July, so make sure you go and vote. There are two categories to vote in. Of course, one is New Zealand Artist of the Year, and the other one is Emerging New Zealand Artist of the Year. Vote now, lifefm.co.nz. Speaking of New Zealand artists, we do have a song coming up by a Kiwi artist. This one is by Josh Lees. It's his song, Fire. I've got this one coming up for you in a couple minutes.
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0: pictures. It needs to come from the same place of love that met us. 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It's being compelled by love. It's letting God so love us until we can't help but so love others. It's our co-mission with him. 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

Jordan Armstrong with God Loves Us on Life FM. A beautiful song that reminds us that no matter what we've done, where we've been, or what we're facing right now, God's love never changes. Jordan Armstrong has said, "I wrote this song to encourage people who need hope, healing, and a reminder that they are deeply loved by God. Thank you for being part of this journey with me." Love that. I think it's such an encouraging song. If you love that song, you can vote for it on the U-chart, lifefm.co.nz. This one from For King and Country, not too long till their brand new album comes out in September. This is their song, For God Is With Us. You're on Life.

Jamie McDonald won't let go on Life FM. On the night show, something I love doing is sharing the guided scripture from the YouVersion Bible app. So you'll find this on the homepage of the app, and it's under the verse of the day. Today's verse is from Revelation chapter 4, verse 11. You are worthy, O Lord our God, to receive glory and honor and power. For you created all things, and they exist because you created what you pleased. He is worthy. We have a powerful creator, but it's easy to forget how magnificent he is. We live in a world filled with his miracles, but it's common to become desensitized to the wonder of it all. God created something from nothing, speaking life, meaning, and purpose into existence. He's the author of everything. He is worthy of our worship. Whales roam the seas, bears scavenge the mountaintops, fireflies light up the countryside, people explore the world, build skyscrapers, cook meals, develop languages, and form complex relationships with God and with each other. You are worthy, our Lord and God, to receive glory and honor and power. For you created all things, and by your will they were created and have their being. That is Revelation chapter 4, verse 11. All things, as the verse says, includes everything we can see and even the things we can't, both visible and invisible. All things includes you. You were intentionally and uniquely designed by God. You were put on this planet on purpose at this specific time in history. You have been empowered to shine and share His love in a distinct and special way that's completely unique to you. So take a moment to recognize God made you and He loves you. He is worthy of your praise. And the prayer that goes with today's guided scripture, again, this is all on the YouVersion Bible app, free app to get on your phone, and you'll find this on the homepage. God, you're worthy of all my praise, and you created me to praise you. So please show me how to worship you in all that I do. When people look back on my life, I want them to give you glory. So please teach me how to make my life an act of worship. In Jesus' name, amen.

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1: Yeah, we just want to say thank you for what you do. Just make a big difference in our lives and probably in a million of lives here in New Zealand. And yeah, you just always remind us about who God is and who's always there for us. And yeah, thank you. Thank you for your words, for your music, for everything.
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0: It's Home, Lapani, and you, the listeners, on Life FM. That song was actually written back in May for New Zealand Music Month. The Avo Bravo did this on their show where they would put this out to you, right, and ask you to write a line for the song. They would then send those suggestions through to Lapani, who would choose the line that he wanted to use in the song and then add another line and then send it back to you, the Avo Bravo, and listeners. And that is how the song was written. I think it's such a cool thing. And Lapani, honestly, so talented, did a great job on bringing all the lyrics together and, of course, you know, coming out with that song. They're making that song. It's a very summer Kiwi summer song, I think. I'm wondering if we could like make some sort of music video or something for that in summertime. That would be pretty cool, wouldn't it? Coming up, bit of a throwback for you. I've got Our City with Fireflies on the way soon.
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3: When I was a teenager, someone at church who I really looked up to made a passing comment that completely devastated me. I wore that comment like a label and allowed it to limit me in so many ways. Although I had a right to be upset, I ended up developing a victim mentality for almost 4 years. And in the end, I was the one that lost. I lost time, joy, opportunities. You know what else? I don't even think they ever intended it to be such a hurtful comment. In reality, it was my own insecurities, my own sense of inadequacy that allowed those words so deep into my heart. If I truly believed what God said about me, I would have easily brushed it off. Who God says we are anchors us. So before you forfeit any more of your life to careless human words, stop and think about the spirit-breathed words God uses to describe you. Worthy, loved, enough. I'm Joy Ravella.
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If you love taking photos, you really need to enter the Rima Media Photo Competition. Now, this is where you could have your photo or photos on the Rima Media calendar for next year. This time round, though, we've got two categories, as in we'll have two different calendars. One will be New Zealand landscapes, and the other calendar will be New Zealand flora and fauna. So if that is an area you love photographing, is that the word? Yeah, that's a word, right? Anyway, you like taking photos of flora and fauna, then you need to enter the competition. Also New Zealand landscapes too, right? All of the info is on our website, lifefm.co.nz. 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Each winning photo will receive a $50 voucher. And like I said, you can check out the details on our website. You have until the 23rd of August to get your photos submitted. lifefm.co.nz. Here's Brent Nicole with Nobody Loves Me Like You.

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Breeze here on Life FM. That was Alive by Grace Vineyard Music, Joshua McGregor and Marley Soller. Now, just so you know, you can actually vote for Joshua McGregor or Marley Soller for Artist of the Year. This is for the New Zealand People's Choice Awards, the 2026 People's Choice Awards. Go and have your say. You have about a couple more days, I think. Well, until Friday.

0: We hear stories all the time of the right song, the right conversation, or the right encouragement arriving exactly at the right moment. So, from all of us here at Life FM, thank you for standing with us, believing in the mission, and keeping us in your prayers.
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2: Have you ever sat with a hot mug of coffee and just noticed the steam rising? It curls upwards and shifts unpredictably. Then it disappears before you can even catch it. You can't hold it in your hands, yet you know it's there. You see it, feel its warmth against your face, can even breathe it in, fleeting, invisible, and yet deeply real. That's a bit like God's Spirit. We can't box him in or fully explain how he moves, yet his presence fills the spaces around us. He brings warmth when life feels cold, clarity when things seem foggy, comfort when we can't quite name what we need. We often search for big, tangible signs of God, the undeniable miracle, the booming voice, but sometimes his Spirit shows up like steam, gentle, unseen, yet surrounding us in ways that we can't deny once we notice it. So next time you lift your cup and see steam rising, let it remind you that the unseen can be the most powerful. God's presence is nearer than your breath. I'm Mickey from inbetween.org.nz. I hope this sparks your thinking, and let's see what God does with it.
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0: KB and Ben Fuller. That song there is called Father. It's brand new music on Life FM. If you like that song, go vote for it on the U chart, lifefm.co.nz. Coming up, we'll get into tonight's draw along. I love doing this on the night show. I feel like it's a break for your brain. I'll share a drawing prompt with you and we spend a couple minutes drawing. Easy as that. All you need is a pen or pencil and something to draw on, like a piece of paper or a notebook, whatever. Two things, pen or a pencil, piece of paper. The draw along is on the way in a couple of songs' time. Here's Dan Bremner's It Started With You.
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2: What's up? Howdy doody. Joining me tomorrow on the show, Michael Jenkins from the Jesus Club. Students reaching students about Christ. I can't wait for that. That's going to be really cool. Plus, DC Dale Campbell joins me tomorrow morning to unpack a Bible verse. The most important thing about tomorrow morning on the Morning Wake Up, we get rid of riff and we get rid of raff. Just me tomorrow. See you then from 6.
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Corey Asbury out seeing the angels on Life FM. It's time for the draw along. This is something I do on the night show, and it's pretty much where I share a drawing prompt. We spend a couple minutes until the song that's playing in the background finishes. We spend that time drawing. I think it's a fun little thing to do, right? A break for your brain. Now, our drawing prompt for tonight: favorite winter hobby. Your favorite winter hobby. Ooh. What is that for you? Do you have something that came to mind immediately? Favorite winter hobby. Okay, to be fair, this is just probably a favorite hobby in general. Don't think it's seasonal. But reading. I'm really into reading at the moment. So snuggling up on the couch with a peppermint tea and a good book. And, you know, because it's winter, a blanket, a decent blanket. And reading, just reading. That is something I thought I would have a lot more time doing this weekend. I thought I'd have a bit more time to read this weekend. Yeah, that didn't really happen. It was a bit of a busier one. But that's okay. I just try and read when I can. But yeah, snuggled up on the couch, reading. That is my favorite winter hobby, I'd say. Now, I'm currently reading a book on my Kobo, so it's an ebook reader. I will say, ever since getting this for my birthday last year, which was over a year ago now, it has made me read so much more. I think it's made books more accessible, you know? Like, obviously, you can borrow books from the library, but the issue for me with that is the books that I want to read, they're always, you know, not available. They're already being borrowed by others, right? Whereas on a Kobo, you can put holds on ebooks, which is great, but there's a lot of other books that you can read in the meantime, and it just makes it a lot easier to do that online. So I've been reading so many books on my Kobo, and I never thought I would be an ebook reader. You know, I'm a physical book gal, but here we are. Here we are. I've read so many books on my Kobo now. Truly life-changing. It makes it so much easier, you know, easy to pack with you when you're traveling as well. Not like I travel much, but look, I can pack it in my handbag and bring it with me every day. And when I get a moment, which is not that often, I can just pull it out and continue reading my book. So good. Anyway, favorite winter hobby. That was the drawing prompt tonight. Hey, I hope you had fun drawing that one. Maybe you weren't able to draw. Well, when you get a moment, give it a go. Your favorite winter hobby. This one from Forrest Frank and Halvey, who Halvey, by the way, will be at Festival 1 in 2027. Festival.1 for all the info. It's no longer bound on Life.

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0: Terrianne, you remain on life. Coming up real soon, we'll get into the word for you today. 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You have options of whether you want to read the devotional or you want to just listen to the devotional. And if you've ever wanted to, you know, read the Bible in a year, there's this extra thing called Soul Food, and that's easily accessible on the app. There's different readings on there that you can read through, and you'll be able to read the Bible in a year when you start doing that. So I think obviously it takes a year to do it. So you can work through the Bible that way. And it takes different books of the Bibles or, you know, different chapters and verses, and it combines them into one easy to read spot. 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
4: We may have noticed when parents talk to babies in a weird, adoring language and don't realise they're doing it. It's immensely intimate and private, but they do it because it's the most tender language they know. Jesus' prayer life demonstrated an intimacy like this. He called God Abba, which meant Dada. Abba was a Jewish child's first word because it was so easy to say. Somehow, when Jesus was with God, the tender love that an adult offers to a child to give them strength is what he received from his Father. Most of us crave this sort of love. Though we may have a head knowledge of God's love, we may never have known it in a heart way, a way that makes us vulnerable and gentle and settles our anxiousness. It's a love we can trust to fall back on when we doubt or are scared or tired. God doesn't hold this sort of love back from us, but often we don't go searching for it. You can practice searching today, but you'll need to prepare yourself for it and be available to God. So what now? Find a chair and sit down. Slow your breathing for a few moments. When you're totally relaxed, take a short phrase from the Bible and slowly speak it out. How about today's verse? Numbers chapter 6, verse 25. The Lord make his face shine on you. The Lord make his face shine on me is a good place to start. Repeat it until you sense that your belief about God smiling at you has lodged in your heart and not just in your head.
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Ray, Alma, and Absolutely with Joy on Life FM. That song is still doing very well on the U chart. Ever since it was added, honestly, it's been in the U chart top 10 for the longest of time. If you love that song, you can vote for it on the U chart, lifefm.co.nz. Number 2 at the moment. And hey, the U chart will be back again tomorrow night. Coming up to 11 p.m, that means our worship hour is on the way. 11 p.m. until midnight every day here on Life. We've got a full hour of worship music. This is how we end our day, and I think it's a great way to do it, right? To kick us off for worship this evening. I pray for

Well, this beautiful song of hers, In Jesus' Name, God of Possible. Our very first song on the hour tonight. You'll hear this at 11. Right now, Madeline Ray, It's No and No.

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Brandon Lake, Graves into Gardens on Life FM. Eloise here. I hope you've been enjoying the hour, the river, our worship hour. This is something that we have every night on Life, 11 p.m. until midnight, full hour of worship music every day of the week. How good, right? Coming up, I will share with you today's gospel reading. It's a good one. It's from Matthew chapter 13 from verse 44 if you're wanting to read along. Let's get back to the worship with this one from Torrin Wells and Rascal Flatts, Until Grace.

Bethel Music, King of My Heart on Life FM. That's probably one of my favourite worship songs. I'm a big fan of that one. Hey, it's coming up to almost halfway through the hour, our worship hour. This is a great place to just pause and reflect on God's word. Tonight, reading from Matthew 13 from verse 44 to 52. Jesus said to the crowds, "The kingdom of heaven is like treasure hidden in a field which someone has found. He hides it again, goes off happy, sells everything he owns and buys the field. Again, the kingdom of heaven is like a merchant looking for fine pearls. When he finds one of great value, he goes and sells everything he owns and buys it. Again, the kingdom of heaven is like a dragnet cast into the sea that brings in a haul of all kinds. When it is full, the fishermen haul it ashore, then sitting down, they collect the good ones in a basket, throw away those that are no use. This is how it will be at the end of time. The angels will appear and separate the wicked from the just to throw them into the blazing furnace where there will be weeping and grinding of teeth. Have you understood all this?" They said, "Yes." And he said to them, "Well then, every scribe who becomes a disciple of the kingdom of heaven is like a householder who brings out from his storeroom things both new and old." That is today's gospel reading. Hey, if you want to reflect on it some more, you can read it in Matthew 13 from verse 44 to 52. Let's get back into our worship music. This one here from Cody Carnes. It's Run to the Father on Life.

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than fairy tales. I guess I've outgrown them, but that doesn't mean that I don't believe that there's something bigger than me. 'Cause I've seen it in a hospital room when the doctor said sorry. There's nothing more we can do. Well, it wasn't through. I've never seen a pot of gold at the end of the rainbow, but I've got a promise I can hold.

Elevation Worship, Maverick City Music. It's Wait On You on Life FM. Early in the show, I shared with you the guided scripture from the YouVersion Bible app. And what I love about this is that there's also a prayer that is specifically written for the verse of the day, for the devotional. And I just want to share that prayer again with you now. God, you are worthy of all my praise, and you created me to praise you. So please show me how to worship you in all that I do. When people look back on my life, I want them to give you glory. So please teach me how to make my life an act of worship. In Jesus' name, amen. Make sure you check out the guided scripture on the YouVersion Bible app. Again, this is a free app you can download on your phone, so go and get it and you'll find the guided scripture on the homepage of the app. Let's get back into the hour, the river, our worship hour. This one is Young and Free, their song, Sinking Deep.

Lauren Daigle, Let It Be a Hallelujah on Life FM. Eloise here. Thanks for hanging out on this Sunday night. Hey, I hope you've had a blessed weekend. Look, this is where I'll say goodbye. It's not quite the end of our worship hour. This goes until midnight. So about three more worship songs to fit in before then. Pō Marie, mā te atua koe e manaaki. Good night, may God care for you.

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1: 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What you'll get is the Holy Spirit. 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
6: In John chapter 10, Jesus describes himself using one of the most comforting images in the whole Bible, the Good Shepherd. Here's some of what he says.
7: The one who enters through the gate is the shepherd of the sheep. The gatekeeper opens the gate for him, and the sheep recognize his voice and come to him. He calls his own sheep by name and leads them out.
6: John chapter 10 verses 2 and 3 from the New Living Translation. In this passage, Jesus is talking about himself. He is the Good Shepherd. And as we just heard, he calls his sheep by name. It's a beautiful picture of how personally he knows us. Speaking of animals, we're going to shift now from sheep to dolphins, because I recently learned something fascinating. Scientists have discovered that dolphins also call each other by name. Well, sort of. Let me explain. Within the first year of life, each dolphin develops a unique signature whistle. It functions like a name, because it identifies that dolphin to the others. And adult dolphins are remarkably good at copying the whistles of their companions, almost as if they're calling out to them by name. Researchers in Scotland studied this and found that dolphins respond when another dolphin uses their specific whistle. But it gets even more interesting, because a separate study in the United States showed that dolphins can remember these signature whistles even after being apart for 20 years. 2 decades. They can recognise each other's names after all that time. It's an incredible example of memory and connection in the animal world. As amazing as that is, it points us back to something even more extraordinary, which is that Jesus knows our names. The Good Shepherd calls us personally. Jesus knows who we are. He knows our stories. He knows our fears, our hopes, our struggles, and our joys. He knows us, and he calls us each by name. The dolphin research is fascinating, but it's really just a reminder of something far greater. The God of the universe cares for you. He knows you. He knows you better than you know yourself. Jesus, the Good Shepherd, calls you by name.
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5: I'm Katie Markar. I love it when you're watching a mystery or a thriller on TV, and you think you've got it all figured out, and then, surprise, there's a twist. Sometimes we think we know the Bible, but if we slow down, it can surprise us if we listen. In John 1, we hear about the light shining in the darkness. We're excited to learn more about the Word and the life it brings. John 1:6 then says, "And there was a man sent from God." We're all ready, we think we know who it is, we think it's Jesus, but there's a twist. This man is John. The evangelist surprises us by introducing us to John the Baptist, whose job is to prepare the way for the light. The evangelist slows the story down, builds some excitement, and keeps us on our toes. There's so much we can learn from the Bible if we slow down and read it with eyes of wonder and faith. I'm Katie Markar from the Theology Program at the University of Otago.
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4: Kia ora tātou. Welcome to A Minute in History with The Hope Project. 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The question is how things became so good. 2,000 years ago, in the ancient world, a wife was the property of her husband. Whether India or China, Rome or Greece, women were not considered competent enough to be independent. While there were exceptions, like upper-class women in 3rd century Rome, exceptions were rare. Many ancient philosophers supported this view of inequality also, like Plato, a 4th century Greek philosopher, who taught that women were in every way inferior to men, physically, mentally and spiritually. What changed things? Well, it was Jesus. The radical things he taught have inspired Christians through the ages to esteem women in a way that has surpassed the cultures around them and before them. We live at an amazing time in history and in an amazing nation. Let's not forget why. See hopeproject.co.nz for more.
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4: When my children were really small, we went on safari in South Africa. We were sitting in an open-top Jeep, and before we knew what was happening, my son, who was about 2 at the time, was standing on his chair, reaching out over the side of the Jeep. He had his arms out towards a fully grown male lion that was about 10 yards away from him, and he said, "Cuddles." We were pretty nervous. I took my son, he sat on my lap, and we watched this lion as the lion licked his lips. The lion sat on the road for a few minutes. It then walked in front of the Jeep and then walked off into the jungle. It did get me thinking. The Bible says in Proverbs 28:1, "The wicked man flees, though no one pursues, but the righteous are as bold as a lion." I believe that if you're in relationship with God, then God can give you all the boldness, just like the king of the jungle, the lion. My name is Glyn Barrett.
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4: We resolve to pray more, but end up sending God quick, high thanks, bye prayers as we dart out the door. We know we're supposed to pray constantly as Christians, but sometimes it's pretty hard to do. Mark Yaconnelly quite beautifully said that when we dedicate time to thank God for his love, our lives begin to revolve around the Spirit rather than the chaotic wanderings of our own egos and anxieties. We become what we're always hoped to be, disciples. The goal really is to spend enough time communicating with Father God so that his Spirit replaces self-centered or stress-centered focus. Practically though, how do we get to that place? One way is to find our own prayer rhythm. A useful pattern could be, first, acknowledge God and His presence. Then, let's do a mental review of what's happened in our day since we last checked in with God, and pay attention to what we're thinking and feeling about that. Then, single out one thing that's happened and pray that through, and then ask God for direction for our next few hours until we check in again. Taking the time to refocus on God in the context of what's happening in our day-to-day life will connect our day even more closely to Him. So what now? Which prayer rhythm might suit you? The important thing is that you make it regular.
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3: 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The worst bit was pulling out the number 8 wire that secured the top of an old fence. Pulled straight as a die for the last 5 years, I started to take it down and put it in the grass to reuse somewhere else. Amazingly, after 5 years of being tensioned straight, the wire immediately sprung back into its original coiled shape. Even though it had been under a major load for years, it quickly popped back to how it used to be. This got me thinking. For many of us in our Christian walk, we do the right things, sing at the right times, and from the outside, look like we've got it all together. However, what shape do you spring back to when no one's looking? Remember, spending quality time with God will start to mould you into a new default shape, making you more and more like Christ every day. I'm Tom O'Neill, author of The 1% Principle.
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4: We all have fears. We're just masters at hiding them. Maybe fear of failing, fear of not having enough, doing enough, or simply being enough. But courage isn't fearlessness. It's just not letting fear stop you. I wonder what fears are stopping you right now, friend, from living an abundant life. Maybe you have a great business idea, but are afraid you'll fail. Maybe there's a lady you want to ask out, but are afraid to get rejected. Maybe you want to share your faith, but are afraid of being ridiculed. But fear is the great dream thief. It robs us of our future and of our today. Imagine a young bird coming out of the nest for the first time, and it turns to its mother and says, "What if I fall?" And the mother replies, "Yes, but what if you fly? What if you succeed? What if you make it?" So ask it out, start that business, talk about your faith, and don't let fear stop you, for God is always with you. I'm Ben Cherry, pastor of City Point Church, Auckland.
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4: Before there was Google Maps, I had to follow my brother through an unfamiliar area. It was his home turf, so he was taking me on shortcuts through roads I never knew existed. I had to stick close to ensure I didn't lose sight of him. It struck me as I was driving that it didn't matter that I had no clue where I was. What mattered was who I was following. God invited Abraham to go on a journey to a yet unknown destination, to step out of the familiar and to rely on and trust in who God was and what he had promised. There were some unexpected twists and turns along the way and lots of delays, but Abraham stuck close and kept saying yes to God. We're also invited to go on this adventure of faith, and if we will stick close to God, following as he leads, just like Abraham, consistent steps of obedience will get us to our destination. I'm Amy Walker.
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2: Have you ever thought of sharing your faith with someone and kind of chickened out or wondered if you really had something worthwhile to offer? Whenever I feel a little unsure, I think of Romans 14:17, which says, "For the kingdom of God is not a matter of eating and drinking, but of righteousness, peace, and joy in the Holy Spirit." Now, I don't know about you, but more than ever before, I'm seeing anxiety rates rise through the roof. What we need is peace and the peace of God that sustains. I don't know about you, but I'm seeing discouragement and hopelessness at an all-time high. I think what we need is joy, and not just a momentary high, but genuine joy from above. And I don't know about you, but more than ever before, I'm seeing the wrong thing being called right and the right thing being called wrong. We need righteousness. So before you start to discount if the hope you carry is worth sharing, just remember that the kingdom of God is righteousness, peace, and joy in the Holy Spirit. God, fill us up with more of you.
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2: In this update, the Children's Commissioner agrees expanding parental leave is important, but says National's plan doesn't go far enough. The party's promising to gradually extend paid parental leave, aiming to increase the entitlement from 26 weeks to 30 by 2029 and eventually 40 weeks down the track. Hope this weekend slips on Mount Maunganui's Moao won't put the brakes on remediation work. 8,000 cubic metres of debris came down over the weekend at the same campsite where a 12,000 cubic metre landslide killed six in January. Medical professionals say there's no time to waste in getting the flu jab. Doctors have noticed the rates of flu have surged in the past 2 weeks, a bit later than predicted. German authorities have launched a manhunt after a suspected Islamic terror attack at a Berlin Pride gathering. A van was driven into the crowd yesterday, killing one woman and injuring at least 29 people. The BBC reports police are seeking a German citizen of Lebanese background. That's news.
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2: In sport, defending champion Hamish Kerr has withdrawn from the Commonwealth Games high jump. He has described himself as burnt out earlier in the year and not yet ready to compete. To Formula One action on the outskirts of Budapest.
3: Lando Norris wins the Hungarian Grand Prix for his first Grand Prix victory of the season.
2: The result also marks McLaren's first triumph of the campaign. Liam Lawson has finished eighth to earn 4 points and moved to ninth overall. The Tour de France riders are circling Paris, 15 kilometres from the race finish on the Champs-Élysées. Today, Pogacar is expected to secure a fifth yellow jersey. He has a 6 minute, 26 second lead. That's sport. I'm Jodie Gill.
4: 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Seal it once, seal it right.
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5: Kia ora, morena for Northland, also Gisborne, Hawke's Bay and the Wairarapa. Fine spells in the odd shower, the remainder of the North Island generally fine. Yay, with morning frosts, possible shower about Auckland from this afternoon. Buller to Westland, fine with cloudy periods. Good news, with some isolated showers around Buller this morning. And for Nelson, Marlborough, Canterbury and Otago, mostly fine with severe frost this morning. High cloud about Otago from this afternoon. A possible late shower for Dunedin.
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5: Good morning, kia ora. What's going on? It is 3 and a little bit after 6 o'clock on the 27th of July. Welcome to the Morning Wake Up with Sala this morning. Yep. You join me at just the right time because I am... But I don't want to be... No Bjorn and no Tab this morning. They're both away out of the country for different reasons. Bjorn's on a break. He's in Samoa. Lucky him. And Tab is on a work gig with the Christian Blind Mission in Papua New Guinea. What a coincidence. They're both away at the same time. Just you and me. I'm so sorry. So sorry you have to deal with this. Do I tell you now that it's just you and me for the whole week? Oops. Hey! Listen, it could be worse. You could have Beatty. No, just kidding. You and I are going to have a great amount of fun. Busy show today, and I promise you, it's going to be busy all week, so you don't have to put up with me a whole bunch. On the show today, Dale Campbell drops in just after 7 o'clock. Say, what? Sometimes there's a Bible verse that you're just not sure about, right? You go, what does that all mean? Let me give you the heads up on this one so you can get yourself your head around it. Today we're looking at Matthew 23, verse 24. Before there was noughts and crosses, before there were snakes and ladders, there was a gnat and there was a camel. Dale's going to be unpacking that Bible verse later on this morning, just after 7. Michael Jenkins from the Jesus Club What is that? Jesus Clubs of New Zealand. Really cool. They go into high schools and sharing the word, the good news with students. So I'm looking forward to catching up with Michael just after 8 o'clock this morning. But up next, shall we spill some tea? And let's bust the boggler. Let's get into win. Right after these cats from Christchurch City. Grace Vineyard Music. Good morning. This is Alive. It's 6:05. Welcome to Live FM.

0: What a great way to start your Monday morning with Grace Vineyard Music and Alive. It's 10 minutes after 6 o'clock. Let's spill some tea.
1: Oh gosh, I seem to have spilled the tea.
0: Welcome to your Monday. Monday stinks sometimes, hey. It does, man. Let me break down my morning to you just to let me get this off my chest. And I hope this hasn't happened to you first thing Monday morning. And if it has, hey, join the club. So as you know, I'm in here to get on here by 6, but, you know, things happened a little bit earlier. I left some stuff downstairs this morning that I needed for today. And I should have got it ready last night, but no, I didn't because I'm an idiot. Anyway, I walked downstairs. I didn't want to turn on the light because my son is in a room adjacent to the stairs. Go downstairs. And then I come back up and I'm trying to run upstairs. And anyone who's got stairs in their house will know this. If you try to run up the stairs and you're not calculating right where your foot's supposed to go, you end up smashing your shin. Did that. Not just once, but twice. And I was in the mood for a little chuckle, and I did chuckle because it was carpet. Lucky it was carpet. Oh, if it was wooden stairs, no, down the shin. And then I grabbed my stuff, and then as I'm walking out, the security light at our house, it doesn't come on, and I've been saying to myself every morning, I need to get this sorted, but the security light doesn't come on until after I take the first step down the stairs. And I'm thinking, every time I'm thinking, I'm going to fall down these stairs one day. And guess what? Yeah. Had a nice trip this morning. Twice. Going up the stairs, and then going outside, missing the first step, going down the stairs, had a little trip. Get into my car. Now, I understand how cold it is up and down the country, especially in the lower South Island, and I totally get that. I am aware of that. But it's pretty cold throughout the country, right? Have you ever jumped into your car so cold, you blast your heater, it's on 32 degrees before you even start the car up. And then as you're driving, you got both hands on the wheel, but you've only got four fingers because your steering wheel is so cold that you don't want to grip it. You know what I mean? Anyway, get to work. I know this story's going to end soon. And I forget my access card at home, and I need my access card to get in. But I know someone's in the building. If you've been to Rima, you know there's big glass windows. I'm standing outside trying to wave my hand because I've called Becky, can't pick up the phone. She's not there. I see her and I'm waving my hands like an idiot outside the building, screaming, but she can't hear me. Finally sees me, lets me in the building. That's my Monday morning. How's your Monday morning been? I hope it's been so much better. Let's get the winning on with the Bogler.
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0: 0508-54-333-6 is the number to call if you can bust this. Or you can text 8168. The keyword is life. I've got a morning wake-up air freshener to give away. Now, notice I said a morning wake-up air freshener, not morning wake-up air fresheners. Air freshener. I think we're down to our last five, I think. Great planning on our part. I'm sorry. My bad. So you can hook yourself up with one of those, okay, if you can bust this. Listen very closely, carefully. Begin with a jack, but lose the K. Then let your guard and drop the G. Are you still with me? Okay. A labor of love, reveal a face. Led from the front, this country, my stage. Who am I this morning? I can see you right now, and all I can hear from you is... Please don't let that be the case. Please don't let there be crickets. I'm sure you've got that. Who am I? 0508-54-333-6. I'll give you a second read just after Microdon and Lepani if you need it. Here's Sinner. I try

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0: It sure is. Your chance to score yourself a Morning Wake Up air freshener, all yours. And I think we're down to our last few. So if you haven't won yourself one, grab it, because you can't go to Mitre 10 to grab one of these, man. And I know I've only given you one read. I've got Carrie standing by on the telephone to go to it just a second. And it's a bit tricky when I've only given you one read. So have a listen to this. And if you think you know, and if Carrie doesn't know, 0508 543336. You can text 8168. The keyword is life. Here you go. Begin with Jack, but lose the K. Then let your guard and drop the G. You're still with me? Okay. A labor of love, reveal a face. Led from the front, this country, my stage. Who am I this morning? Good morning, Carrie.
2: Hello.
0: Hi. Thanks for calling me. I thought I was hanging out by myself this morning. How's your Monday?
2: Yeah, going well.
0: Oh, I'm glad it's going better than mine. Okay, Carrie, I've just read it out. I didn't get the answer from you when we were offline. Who have you got this morning?
2: Well, actually, it was my son Jack that got it. Well, I'm assuming that he's got it.
0: Yeah.
2: Jacinda Ardern.
0: Yes, Jacinda Ardern, former Prime Minister. What was it that he landed on?
2: I started saying Jack, drop the K, and then he heard that, and then we saw garden, drop the G, and then a labour of love. So, yeah, it was, all there.
0: And your son's name is Jack?
2: His name is Jack, yeah.
0: Is he up in the morning ready for school? Is he already out the gate for school?
2: Actually, we're working together. We've got a cafe. So we just sit here listening to you,
0: So cool. Jack, well played. Well played, brother. It is Jacinda Ardern. Do you know why it's Jacinda Ardern this morning? Let me just tell you. It was her birthday yesterday. She's 46. Oh. She's 46 years young yesterday.
2: So that, very good.
0: Yeah. What cafe are you at, Carrie?
2: I'm in Palmerston North, Courtyard Cafe in Palmerston North.
0: Courtyard Cafe in Palmerston North. If anyone's in the area, drop by. You've got some beautiful people looking after the shop there. Thank you so much, Carrie, for the answer this morning. You're absolutely correct. I'll get you to hold the line and I'll grab some details, okay?
2: Awesome. Thanks.
0: Thanks, Carrie. Well done. First go. Woo! Jacinda Ardern. You like that one? Let your guard and drop the G. Still, that's such a doozy. Boggler's back tomorrow. This is life. This year, you've got the power.
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6: God will pick you up from any place in your life. Let me break that down. Joseph was picked up from the pit. Jonah was picked up from the whale. David was picked up from the field. Paul was picked up from the prison. God will pick you up from wherever you are. The truth is, you've got to just surrender, trust the process, and let go. You must allow God to pick you up. Sometimes we don't allow God to pick us up because we want to stay where we are and get other people's attention, get that love and acceptance and pity. And the reality is, God wants to take us to new heights and new levels. He wants to take us from the mess that we create, and He wants to turn it into a message. 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
9: Stand by, New Zealand. An eclipse is on its way. I'll tell you where right after Quipper's Revolution. Way of Life right here at Life FM.

That's the energy you need for a Monday morning. 26 minutes after 6 on the morning wake up with Salah this morning. Dunedinites, everybody in Dunedin, get set. The countdown is on. Take down this date. July 22nd, 2028. Yep, 2 years from today. Not today. From last week. We are counting down to the first total solar eclipse, which will only be visible from Dunedin. Hasn't happened since 1163. It's happening 22nd of July, 2028 at 4:17 p.m. Go get a pen and paper. You need to write this stuff down. So the moon is expected to completely cover the sun. That's what a total eclipse is, right? For about 2 minutes and 51 seconds. That's nearly 3 minutes. Lots of people from around the region, from around the world are going to be tuning in, popping into Dunedin to be a part of it. The only problem is, I think it's going to be too dark for anybody to see anything. Nothing I can say, a total eclipse of the heart. Turn around, bright eyes. A total eclipse of the heart. July 22nd, 2028, Dunedin. A total eclipse of the heart. You're going to have a total eclipse, not of the heart, but you know what we mean. Turn around, bright eyes, turn around. The latest in your news headlines is on next, right after Madison Watkins. Open the eyes. This is Life.

0: Kia ora, this is Life FM on the Morning Wake Up with Salah. 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
5: In this update, the Children's Commissioner agrees expanding parental leave is important, but says National's plan doesn't go far enough. The party's promising to gradually extend paid parental leave, aiming to increase the entitlement from 26 weeks to 30 by 2029 and eventually 40 weeks down the track. Hope this weekend slips on Mount Maunganui's Moao won't put the brakes on remediation work. 8,000 cubic metres of debris came down over the weekend at the same campsite where a 12,000 cubic metre landslide killed six in January. Medical professionals say there's no time to waste in getting the flu jab. Doctors have noticed the rates of flu have surged in the past 2 weeks, a bit later than predicted. German authorities have launched a manhunt after a suspected Islamic terror attack at a Berlin Pride gathering. A van was driven into the crowd yesterday, killing one woman and injuring at least 29 people. The BBC reports police are seeking a German citizen of Lebanese background. That's news.
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0: This is the Morning Wake Up for your Monday morning. My name is Salah. Hi, thanks for hanging out. No Tab, no Beyond this week. All this week. Yeah, your prayers would be much appreciated. In just a little bit, we're going to take a trip around the globe to jump into the helicopter with me. Do you get annoyed when people just honk the horn at you? How would you feel if you heard a whole bunch of horn honking, that is a word, throughout the night? Would you be upset at the person who's honking their horn all night? I would be too. It turns out that's exactly what happened in the US, but it wasn't a person who was honking the horn. I'll fill you in with the details in just a little bit. Plus, a man has been rescued. Always good news when that's the title of the headline. Somebody has been rescued from a portaloo. That story in minutes. Right after Dan Bremner's and Fly Away. In the meantime, dope. And in between times, back into the music. Here's Tasha Layton. I love this song. It's called Whispers, right here at Life.
8: I wish it was

0: Kia ora, good morning. This is Life FM on the morning wake up. It's that time of the morning. Come and take a ride with me around the universe. Let's find out what's happening with this dude. Mr. Worldwide. Alrighty, man. Imagine waking up in the middle of the night because a car horn has been honking. It's just been blasting for hours. Well, that's what happened with residents in the States in Colorado. They thought they had a really, really annoying and inconsiderate neighbor. I would have thought that too. Constantly leaning on their horn, you know. But when they investigated, as they do as neighbors, the person causing all the noise wasn't a neighbor. It wasn't even a person. It was a bear. It was a bear sitting behind the wheel of a car, trapped inside, just setting off the horn. He was trying to get out of the car, the poor bear. Maybe, you know what? Maybe he just had an argument with his wife. And he just needed to let off some steam. That's why he was honking the horn, you know. We've all been down that road, eh, fellas? Yeah. The bear caused quite a bit of damage in the car, let off both airbags. Easy to get in, really hard to get out. But with some coaxing, he was able to be let outside the car. No damage to damage to the car. The bear was taken care of, so don't worry about that. No one was injured, no one was hurt. I appreciate you bearing with me while I shared that. I didn't know it was going to get that grizzly. Moving on. Now, we've all had some pretty uncomfortable, you know, bathroom moments. But this one takes things to a whole new level, man. A man in Kansas City. Yeah, we're going to stay in the States. He had to be rescued because he got stuck inside a portaloo. I said it. He got stuck. Firefighters, they were caught after workers checking the portaloos, discovered that someone was trapped inside one of the units. The strange part of all of this is when they first opened the toilet door, they couldn't see anyone. Until suddenly a man's head appeared from inside the toilet. He had climbed down into the waste tank area. Now, these portaloos in the States are obviously different to our ones here because our ones, it's not very deep. From the toilet front to the toilet bottom, you know what I mean? So he climbed the whole way down into the waste tank. Why did he do that? To retrieve a bottle that he had dropped down there. They cut apart the toilet. That's the firefighters, that is, to free him. Thankfully, it was a safe rescue. Much needed cleanup afterwards. It's one of those stories where you've got so many questions, right? Now, was there ever a point, if you're asking this dude, was there ever a point in that whole experience where you thought, hey, this is not probably my best idea? Now, we've all been in crappy situations before, but seriously, this one here really stinks. And that is your window to the world.
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8: We resolve to pray more, but end up sending God quick, high thanks, bye prayers as we dart out the door. We know we're supposed to pray constantly as Christians, but sometimes it's pretty hard to do. Mark Yaconnelly quite beautifully said that when we dedicate time to thank God for his love, our lives begin to revolve around the Spirit rather than the chaotic wanderings of our own egos and anxieties. We become what we're always hoped to be, disciples. The goal really is to spend enough time communicating with Father God so that his Spirit replaces self-centered or stress-centered focus. Practically though, how do we get to that place? One way is to find our own prayer rhythm. A useful pattern could be, first, acknowledge God and his presence. Then, let's do a mental review of what's happened in our day since we last checked in with God, and pay attention to what we're thinking and feeling about that. Then, single out one thing that's happened and pray that through, and then ask God for direction for our next few hours until we check in again. Taking the time to refocus on God in the context of what's happening in our day-to-day life will connect our day even more closely to Him. So what now? Which prayer rhythm might suit you? The important thing is that you make it regular.
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0: Good morning. Up next, we're leading into your Bible Society's verse of the day, and a very, very popular one at that, from the book of John, chapter 14, verse 6. That's next here at Life. Be the first.

0: Good morning, this is the Morning Wake Up with Salah.
1: The verse of the day, brought to you by Bible Society and Manor Christian Stores. We believe the Bible is for everyone.
0: We sure do. We say yes and amen to that for your Monday morning, taken from the book of John, chapter 14, verse 6, which a lot of you will be familiar with. Jesus told him, I am the way, the truth, and the life. No one can come to the Father except through me. This is all happening at the Last Supper. You'll know this. Shortly before he was arrested and before the crucifixion. Just before this verse, though, it's important that we look into what happened at John 14, verse 5, where Thomas asks, Lord, we don't know where you're going. So how can we know the way? And then he responds with that. Jesus is just onto it, eh? Just switched on. Who has that much nous and wit to be able to respond, hey, what do you mean the way? I am the way. And we all know that Jesus is saying here, I'm the one who will lead you to God. I show you what's true. And through me, you can have a relationship with the Father and receive real life. For me, I think a real simple takeaway is that when you feel lost, and that's a lot of time, right? Heaps of times. Jesus is direction. When we're searching for truth, Jesus is the answer. Plain and simple, easily put. When we need hope, as Jesus, he's the source of life. As an everyday example, something I think about is if you are actually literally lost somewhere, maybe you're overseas and you're in an unfamiliar city, someone doesn't just hand you a map, right? Or just look at directions on the phone. Really good people, kind people, they personally walk with you and lead you to where you need to go if it's not very far. That's Jesus. You don't have to find your own way to God. I will lead you. I definitely recommend that you dive into this one today, especially if you're feeling a little bit lost this morning and maybe it's been a rough weekend. I highly recommend and encourage you to lean into this Bible Society verse of the day. And this morning, it's the book of John, chapter 14, verse 6.
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5: In this update, new data shows banks have moved quickly to lift mortgage rates but are slow to do the same for savings rates after the recent official cash rate rise. The Financial Markets Authority is tracking how eight of the country's largest banks respond to OCR changes. The Children's Commissioner agrees expanding parental leave is important but says National's plan doesn't go far enough. Claire Achmad says comprehensive parental leave helps in those crucial early years, but this extension would still see us lag behind other countries. Tauranga City Council sticking to its cautious approach in dealing with new slips on Mau'au and Mount Maunganui. Rain and possibly the Tomaranui earthquake saw another 8,000 cubic metres of debris come down over the weekend. Adams Avenue remains closed. German police have killed the suspect in the attack on a Berlin Pride event. A manhunt was launched after a van was driven into a crowd yesterday, killing one woman and injuring at least 29 people. That's news.
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5: In sport, the 3,333-kilometre Tour de France is over, with today Pogacar triumphing in the yellow jersey.
6: Incredible day, incredible atmosphere. Happy that it's over and that we won for the fifth time.
5: Mathieu van der Poel won the final stage on the Champs-Élysées in a sprint finish. Wrapping New Zealanders in Commonwealth Games action overnight, boxer Greer Hall has won her round of 16 bout in the 54kg division. Gymnast Daniel Stoddart has finished 12th in the men's individual all-round competition. On the bowling greens, Caitlin Inch and Selena Goddard have beaten Fiji in the women's pair. And the men's 3x3 basketballers have beaten the Cayman Islands and Scotland. That's sport. I'm Jodie Gill.
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8: Good morning, Northland. Also, Gisborne, Hawke's Bay and the Wairarapa. Fine spells in the odd shower today. The remainder of the North Island, you're looking good. Generally fine with morning frost. Possible shower about Auckland from this afternoon. Buller to Westland, fine and cloudy periods with isolated showers about Buller this morning. And mostly fine with severe frosts this morning in Nelson, Marlborough, Canterbury and Otago. High cloud about Otago from this afternoon. Possible late shower for Dunedin.
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9: Romans 10, verse 9. Say the welcoming word to God, Jesus is my master. Embracing body and soul, God's work of doing in us what he did in raising Jesus from the dead. That's it. You're not doing anything. You're simply calling out to God, trusting him to do it for you. That's salvation.
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8: It sure is. Three and a little bit after 7 o'clock. We're Salah this morning. Thanks for your company on a Monday morning. I know Monday mornings can be a bit tough. I got you, man. How about that dude who, that dude, Bogacha, that's exactly how you pronounce his name, who's won the Tour de France 5 times. I think dude needs to just slow, just relax, mate. What does he do to relax? Probably goes out for a bike ride. And interesting with Hamish Kerr pulling out of the Commonwealth Games, man, he was defending champ for the high jump. I'm going to give you an update on where we're at with the medal count a little bit later on in the show, but have you been watching the Comm Games? What do you think? Yeah, I agree. Coming up after 7:30, my dog, man, my dog. Sometimes I just feel like cuddling him really, really closely to me, tightly. Worst thing that your pet has destroyed. Let's talk about that after 7:30. But I was reading this article, actually, this morning. Signs that you're actually aging well. And I hope that's you, wherever you are this morning. Some of the signs that they've actually put in this article, get this, you can put a sock on while standing up. I couldn't even do that as a teenager. How are you supposed to do that as an adult getting older? Put a sock on while standing up. Here's another one. You can get up from the floor without your hands. If you can get up from the floor without your hands, you need to be at the Commonwealth Games. You can hold a deep, flat-footed squat. Yeah, again, if you can do that, you need to be at the Comm Games. You know what? You know you're aging well. Well, this is me anyway. I'm aging well when I get excited, when I get to the dishwasher and it's empty. That there, that's when I know. Or a trip out to Costco and Bunnings is just the thing, the bee's knees. Finish a sentence. You know you're aging well when... ... Send me a text. 8168, the keyword is life. Up next, Dale Campbell. Say what? We're unpacking Matthew 23, verse 24. Gnats and camels. Right after for King and Country. This is Miracle Here Life.

0: That's a great song to open up your Monday morning. Don't you ever forget that. You are a miracle. 8 minutes after 7 o'clock. Speaking of miracles, I've got one in the studio with me this morning as well.
1: Say what?
2: Say what?
1: Say what?
2: Say what?
1: Say
2: what?
1: Say what?
2: Stop it!
0: I love giving this man a hug every time I see him in the office first thing in the morning. DC, Mr. Dale Campbell joins us this morning.
3: Oh, how are you, Seller?
0: I'm good.
3: You're on your own today.
0: Riff raff, me.
3: Honestly.
0: You know, I've got gnats and camels that have, that we're talking about this morning, and a gnat and a camel's not in the studio with me this morning.
3: Oh, it's good days.
0: It's good days.
3: It's good days. It's You'll be just day. Fine. You're a talented man.
0: I've given people the heads up about the Bible verse that you're unpacking this morning, Matthew 23, verse 24.
3: Yeah.
0: Just the early heads up, just to get their heads around it.
3: Yeah.
0: But I like it. Jesus is a funny guy.
3: Yeah, this is a weird turn of phrase to our ears.
0: Yeah, to our ears.
3: That's right.
0: Can you read out? Do you want me to read it out or do you want to read?
3: If you've got it.
0: Okay, Matthew 23, verse 24. You blind guides, you strain out a gnat, but swallow a camel.
3: Yeah. And if people are listening and they don't know, the gnat word is G-N-A-T,
0: yeah,
3: right? Net,
0: yeah, yeah.
3: They're not pronounced insect.
0: It. Yeah, yeah, it's insect. Yeah, yeah, yeah, yeah.
3: And we're like, what on earth is he talking? What does it mean to strain a gnat? Have you ever strained a gnat, Seller?
0: Not in my time, dude. Not in my time.
3: Yeah.
0: But it was common back then, right? When they drinks.
3: Oh, look at you. It's good. Insects could get into drinks. So they don't want to. You don't want to have that. And on top of that, there's a Jewish thing because a gnat, insects and like gnats and camels, you weren't to eat them.
0: Yes,
3: so they were unclean.
0: Yeah.
3: Right.
0: Got that.
3: And so it's working at two levels. Jesus's main critique of the teachers of the law of his day was that they were too focused on the details. The very verse before this is talking about tithing herbs, mint, cumin,
0: dill.
3: You know, yeah, yeah, dill. And it's like you can imagine it. Like Jesus is such a visual teacher. Like someone's kind of like plucking off their mint leaves and putting it on the scale, right? And it's not really. It doesn't even probably move the scale because it's so light, right?
0: Yes.
3: He says you've actually neglected the weightier matters of the law. Justice, mercy, and faithfulness. Those are huge stones, you know, in terms of God's purposes, right? And so for this one, he's like a gnat, tiny insect, right? You're worried about swallowing that. You probably wouldn't even taste it. You wouldn't even notice it possibly, you know? But it's swallowing a camel. This is comical. This is ridiculous.
0: Yep.
3: But he's saying, you guys are doing that. You're so focused on these tiny little details, how many steps, there were traditions around how many steps someone could walk on the Sabbath, for example. So like, you know, he's basically saying you might have ticked that box, all the Sabbath traditions, all the law keeping, you might be really, really squeaky clean in that area, but you are vengeful, you're violent, you're corrupted, your hearts are bad.
0: Yeah.
3: You are not good for one another, you're not good for the world. You're so focused on law-keeping in yourself, in your own life, that you're not trying to bless others, which is the whole point of God's plan. And in the very next verse, another metaphor, he talks about the inside of the cup and the outside of the cup. They're cleaning the outside to look good, but they don't clean the inside. So this is angry Jesus late here in Matthew's gospel.
0: Well, I like it, you know, because it makes you think when you sent through this verse, I did some reading around it, and it's true. You know, we are often consumed with the little things. We don't look at the bigger picture.
3: Yeah.
0: What do you think some modern-day gnats are that we're dealing with and we're distracted by?
3: Oh, man. I feel like, I mean, one of my go-to things is that the very beginning of the Bible, the very end of the Bible, creation and end times, we get stuck in debates about how God created the world. You know?
0: And it's I'll leave like, that for you, dude.
3: And we get stuck in debates around, you know, how we can know when Jesus is coming back and what's the political situation going to be like?
0: Yep.
3: And it's like, man, guys.
0: Yeah, yeah.
3: There's a creator. There's one of them. And his name is Yahweh, the Lord. That's you know, and we get this amazing, beautiful description of that. You know, and in the end times, he's coming back to renew all things. We don't know. We don't need to debate over the details.
0: It's really easy, though. That's one example. Yeah, no, I get it. And a segue into that. It's really easy to see someone else's faults.
3: Oh, yeah.
0: Over your own.
3: Totally.
0: I think that's a nice takeaway here. Hey,
3: that is. This,
0: hey.
3: Yeah. Yeah. Yeah. So what do you think is a big, I mean, we're always judging one another, right?
0: Well, when I read around this verse, I was thinking, okay, I'm very privileged to do what I do here.
3: Massively.
0: I get to be here. I get to speak to you. I get to play really cool songs. I focus on getting the show together so people get informed about what needs to be what needs to happen.
3: Yeah.
0: But when I read this verse and then everything around, I think, well, how many times have I stopped to think, I need to be able to remember the mission, yeah. the purpose of why I'm here.
3: Yeah.
0: And that is to draw people closer to God.
3: That's right.
0: And sometimes this is a great reminder for me to yeah. go, oh, hey, pull back yeah. from trying to make things fancy over here
3: yeah.
0: and concentrate on why we're here.
3: Yeah.
0: And like right. you as well, you've got a very, very important gig.
3: Yeah.
0: That you get reminded about every day how
3: That's
0: important
3: right.
0: it is.
3: Yeah. At Vision West, where I work as communications manager, I get to hear some great stories that remind me of God's big, weighty, amazing
0: yes.
3: purpose to love and uplift others and help and serve them in the name of Jesus.
0: That's a great takeaway yeah, for a Monday yeah, morning. Is that yeah. your big takeaway for people on this Monday morning?
3: Yeah, look, I mean, not everybody can work in an industry where they're maybe directly serving people. Maybe they don't feel like Jesus mentions in the verse before, justice, mercy, and faithfulness. Yep. You can do those in any job. You can be a person of God's big, weighty purposes, even no matter what, whether you're a student, you know, just be someone who is known for their generosity, someone who's known for their mercy, not retaliation. Be someone who is known for being a blessing to others.
0: Amen.
3: You'll be doing pretty good.
0: Great to see you, DC.
3: Likewise.
0: Be safe this week. I'll see you next week.
3: See
0: you. This is Life.
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3: My GPS has to say recalculating more often than I'd like. A missed turn, a wrong exit, a distracted moment, and suddenly that calm voice announces that I've gone off course. But what I love is this. It never says, "You've blown it, Mickey." It never gives up. It simply reroutes me and offers me a new way forward. That's God's grace. God doesn't abandon us when we take wrong turns. He doesn't scold us into despair or leave us stranded in the middle of nowhere. Instead, he whispers, "Let's try again." His spirit gently draws us back, redirecting our path again and again. The route might take longer, the detour might be winding, but the destination is still intact. Our mistakes don't erase God's plan. His love is larger than our missteps. So, if you've taken a wrong turn lately, don't panic. You're not beyond reach. God's already recalculating, already guiding you toward where he wants you to be. I'm Mickey from inbetween.org.nz, and I hope this sparks your thinking. Let's see what God does with it.
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on the Morning Wake Up with Salah this morning. I'm just watching stuff online at the moment. A story out of India. Some things you just watch and you just shake your head. You're thinking, what is happening here? These dudes pull up on a road in what looks like a Prius. And there's a cow in the middle of the road. And they all get out. And then they force the cow inside their car. I'm not joking. I'm trying to get the cow into the back seat of the car in India. It's an utter disaster, if you ask me. You know what I'm saying? Oh, well, sometimes you just got to seize the moments. Okay, stop it. Let's get brand new music. Here's Rua Young here at Life.

This is Life FM with brand new music, Real Young and Okay. We've got some talented young musicians on the Life FM playlist, including that dude, 22 years young, Rua Young. And that song, brand new, it's called Okay. It's all about Rua saying, hey, surrender all control to him. Let him take care of the problems. Let him take care of whatever's going on in your life. Thank you for the reminder, Rua. Closing in on 7:30 with the latest in your news headlines coming up very shortly. But after 7:30, your pet, what are they taking apart at your place? I know furniture's a big one. I know carpet's a big one. My dog just yesterday nearly took apart a bird. Not good. Nearly, I said, but I want to share that story after 7:30. Worst thing, your pet is destroyed. Text me, 8168, the keyword is life. Let's talk about that after 7:30. It's Versus Thankful. Radio Life.

0: You can't help but smile when you listen to that song, Verses and Thankful. And I'm very, very thankful that you're plugging into Life FM this morning. Up next, the latest in your news headlines.
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5: In this update, new data shows banks have moved quickly to lift mortgage rates but are slow to do the same for savings rates after the recent official cash rate rise. The Financial Markets Authority is tracking how eight of the country's largest banks respond to OCR changes. The Children's Commissioner agrees expanding parental leave is important but says National's plan doesn't go far enough. Claire Achmad says comprehensive parental leave helps in those crucial early years, but this extension would still see us lag behind other countries. Tauranga City Council sticking to its cautious approach in dealing with new slips on Mauao and Mount Maunganui. Rain and possibly the Tomaranui earthquake saw another 8,000 cubic metres of debris come down over the weekend. Adams Avenue remains closed. German police have killed the suspect in the attack on a Berlin Pride event. A manhunt was launched after a van was driven into a crowd yesterday, killing one woman and injuring at least 29 people. That's news.
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Hello and good morning. This is Life FM on the Morning Wake Up. That dude was Bodie. That's his name, B-O-D-I-E. The song is called Obsessed. If you get a second, search up Bodie's version of Gratitude, Brandon Lake's song Gratitude. I mentioned this on my weekend show on Saturday night. I'm a big fan of Bodie. I'm a big fan of Brandon Lake. He wrote that song, Gratitude, but I actually like Bodie's version. If you get a second, search it out. Powerful song. I love it. Let's move on to your pets, shall we? I love my dog. You know, sometimes, you know, when your dog does some silly things, or even your cat, your pet does silly things, you just want to grab them, hold them really close to you, eh? Just cuddle them really tightly. You know what I mean, as pet owners, when they do something wrong, just the best. My dog yesterday, we live near water. So as a result, there's ducks and there's poo-kickles. Beautiful. You know, it's awesome when you're trying to get to work at a certain time in the morning and the ducks just like to, you know, walk across the road and in their own time. It's just, it's beautiful. Love it. Love swerving and waiting for them to cross the road. But anyway, poo-kickle. Usually they don't come into our property because we have a dog. But yesterday when I arrived home, the gate was closed, and when we opened the gate, there were a couple of poo-kickles on our lawn. And when we arrive home from anywhere, you know, as pet owners, you probably know this, your pets get excited when they hear the car come in. And so the pet, our dog, got excited, and my son opened the door, not knowing there were birds outside. Oh, man. As soon as he saw those things. Now, poo-kickles can fly. But they don't choose to fly because they're kind of awkward flyers. So if they had a choice, they'd walk. If you've seen them walk, they know they're good walkers, man. But yesterday, man, when my dog saw these two poo-kickles minding their own business, they were just living life. I think they were praying. And down the back of my house, they were just running towards the back of my house. Now, at the back of our house, we've got glass-like balustrade. And I don't know whether poo-kickles' eyes are any good, but they can't see glass. And one of them, just there's gaps in between the glass balustrade in my house. And it just took off, smacked his head against the balustrade, but then tried to go through the gap. Can't fit through there, man. I didn't even think a caterpillar can fit through that gap. Well, he tried to fit through the gap. And then my dog comes running around the corner. I come chasing after my dog because I know what's going to happen. And honestly, it was wet yesterday in Auckland City, and lucky there was grass because I had to dive and stop that hairy furball from doing something silly to the poo-kickle. He nearly got it. Well, he kind of got him in the glass door. He didn't quite destroy it. No, good. The poo-kickle lived. Let me just say that, and it was good. It was good. There's a bit of squawking going on. But that was fine. It was fine. Fine. However, I know that you've been in the situation where your dog or your cat or one of your pets, maybe a parrot, has destroyed something. What was it? Now, I know I've got the stories about the carpet. My dog's done the same thing. The corner of the carpet, furniture. Yeah, I like to hear the furniture, weird other furniture. But let me know, what has your pet wrecked, just destroyed? Share some stories, please. 0508-54336. Or you can text 8168. The keyword is life. Here's Ren Collective, right here at Life FM.

0: Thank you, Ren Collective, for reminding us all that we don't have to do it all on our own. 20 minutes away from 8. This is Life FM on the Morning Wake Up. What's up, you? Thank you so much for your company on a Monday morning. Appreciate it. What's the worst thing your pet has destroyed? Told you a quick story about what happened with my dog on the weekend. Then it just reminded me of another time that he nearly destroyed something. A chicken coop, actually. My brother-in-law has a chicken coop. Didn't know where my dog... he has dog. So we took our dog over so they could play and he could run around the yard because it's a big yard. And all we heard was a squawking of birds and chickens. And look up and he's running amok inside the chicken coop. Comes out with these feathers stuck in his mouth. No chickens died. But he just wrecked the chicken coop. So that's the question. Worst thing your pet has destroyed? 0508-54336. Or you could text 8168, the keyword is life, just like Laura did. My husband used to make handmade furniture. He once brought home a small two-seater couch to clean a spot on the material. Our dog chewed the whole corner off. That's nice of him, Laura. Especially when they're young, eh? When they're puppies, man, they just get to anything, corners of anything. Just gnaw away. Marilyn, oh, this is a goodie. This is a doozy. Marilyn says, my dog Sparky ate my late father's memorial Bible. Oh, man. From the beginning right through to Joshua. Books of the Bible, Genesis, Exodus, Leviticus, Numbers, Deuteronomy, and then Joshua. Six books. He just, far out. Oh, man, that's good. A Bible, two-seater couch. What else have we got? What did your pet destroy? I'd like to hear about a bird that you might own. Maybe your bird, your pet bird has owned something. It's destroyed something, sorry. Hit me up, 0508-54336. You can text if you want. 8168, the keyword is life. This year, you've got the power.
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6: I've been meaning to write about the resurrection for a long time, but I have to say, every time I struggle to do it, I become overwhelmed about the great mystery of it all. I can't fully wrap my head around the death, the resurrection, and the ascension of Jesus. And then it dawned on me one day that perhaps it is too great a mystery for my human mind to fathom, that perhaps some things you never truly understand until you leave Earth. Like with the Easter story, there are many things in life you can't quite understand. And that's okay. We won't see the full picture of God's plan until we meet Him again. Now, does that mean we give up on finding the reasons why certain things happen? Of course not. But when it comes to a point where it's too great a mystery for us to solve, we just have to have faith that God knows what He's doing. And that one day, all will be clear. I'm Joy Ravella.
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1: It is The Morning Wake Up with Sally this morning. Thanks for plugging in. Worst thing, your dog, your pet, cat, parrot. I want to hear from a bird. If you own a bird, what have they destroyed? Before we get to Dale, who's standing by. Dale, you got to hear the Dale story. Anita just texts me and says, "Hi, Sally. I've got a schnauzer as well. I could go on all day about what he's done, but the most memorable was coming home after being out all day to a flooded bedroom and a split waterbed." Oh, that's the best. That's a doozy, Anita. I appreciate that text message. Good morning, Dale.
9: Good morning. How you doing?
1: Yeah, I'm great. I'm great. Now, you have to share the story about your pet dog.
9: Okay, so my wife and I decided we were going to do some overseas travel. Because of my English heritage, I was able to go through all the proper channels and get myself a UK passport. So did all that. It arrived in the mail, happy as, sat down on my seat, opened it up, had a look, it was all good. But I need a shower. So I put the passport on a table next to my seat, hopped up, had a shower, came out, sat down, passport wasn't there. Where is it? Ah. My beautiful little Bichon dog decided that my brand new UK passport was a really good chew toy.
1: Oh, dude. Oh, no.
9: And so there on the floor, all in pieces, was my UK passport.
1: How close to you going away did you need to have that passport?
9: Oh, well, we were already ready to travel overseas.
1: Oh, no.
9: To another country.
1: Oh, no.
9: And it was only days away, so I had to jump onto the, you know, the Internal Affairs website and get a hurry-up passport.
1: Oh, what a beautiful dog you have there.
9: Yeah.
1: Beautiful
9: dog. So he survived. He survived.
1: Yeah,
9: but,
1: lucky.
9: I was not impressed. So there you go. There's a good story for you.
1: That's a great story, Dale. I appreciate it. I hope you gave him lots of loving. That's good.
9: Eventually.
1: Thanks, Dale. God bless.
9: No, that's all good. Bye. Okay, catch up to you.
1: Oh, that's a good story. That's a doozy. 13 minutes away from 8. I'll finish on this one from Jacob. I wanted a parrot story. I got one. Jacob has got a parrot. He said, my parrot pooped down the back of my TV and it died. The TV, not the parrot. I'm glad, Jacob, glad.

That lady has chops. Her name is Tori Kelly, brand new from her. It's called Control. It's 10 minutes away from 8 on the Morning Wake Up with Sella. And for a Monday morning, I know it's a little bit sluggish for a Monday. I feel ya. Monday's hard to get yourself into the groove with, you know, get yourself into the rhythm. And for whatever reason, man, traffic always seems to be just busier on a Monday. People just seem to be a little bit more urgent and in a hurry on a Monday. If you are on the roads this morning, I hope you're being patient. I'm going to play a boot camp banger for you right now. It's a song that, because I recognize and acknowledge that Monday mornings are really hard to get into, I hope this song lifts your spirits. It's by Life Church Switch. I didn't know who they were, but they've already got an award-winning song already out called Symphony. This is their latest offering. It's called Good News. And from them, this is what they wanted to say. They wanted to write a song to remind listeners that no matter how heavy life gets, our hope remains steadfast in Jesus. That's the good news. And it's right there for anyone who needs it. Just a couple of lyrics from the song. Ain't gonna crash out over what people say or when life ain't going my way. You always have good news. Every day I hear you say, I got you. Holy Spirit in me, so I can't lose. Here's your boot camp banger to lift your spirits for a Monday morning. Life Church Switch. Brand new and good for you. It's 8 minutes away from 8. Good morning. 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
8: In this update, support for National's extended paid parental leave policy from at least one business leader. Business Canterbury CEO Leanne Watson says most small businesses would already be paying for some additional cover regardless. The Bay of Plenty MP says efforts are still pressing ahead to safely reopen Moao in Mount Maunganui following fresh slips over the weekend. MP Tom Rutherford says there's a risk Moao doesn't have the same stability it had before the January slip. Details are emerging about the suspect killed after an attack on a Berlin Pride event that killed one woman and injured at least 29 people. Europe correspondent Gavin Gray says the hunt lasted more than 16 hours.
9: He is a German citizen but of Lebanese background. He was known to the police, tried to join Islamic State group, and police say they are treating this now as an Islamist terror attack.
8: A chilly and record-breaking start for Canterbury this morning with temperatures dropping to minus 4.5, the coldest in 5 years. Lake Pukaki is currently the coldest place in the country, sitting at minus 8. That's news.
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8: In sport, today Pogacar has triumphed by 6 minutes and 26 seconds to secure a fifth yellow jersey across 3,333 kilometres of cycling's Tour de France. Here's his reaction.
10: 5 wins, it's something that you wouldn't even maybe write in a storybook.
8: In grim local news, this year marked only the third edition after 1926 and 1999 that no Frenchman has won a stage. Liam Lawson can lay claim to being the best of the rest ahead of the Formula One summer break. He's ninth in the standings behind those from the biggest four teams of Mercedes, McLaren, Red Bull and Ferrari. Lawson finished eighth at Hungary, defending F1 champion Lando Norris won. That's sport. I'm Jodie Gill.
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11: Kia ora, good morning, Northland. Also, Gisborne, Hawke's Bay and the Wairarapa. Fine spells in the odd shower today. The remainder of the North Island, you're looking good. Generally fine with morning frosts. Possible shower about Auckland from this afternoon. Buller to Westland, fine and cloudy periods with isolated showers about Buller this morning. And mostly fine with severe frosts this morning in Nelson, Marlborough, Canterbury and Otago. High cloud about Otago from this afternoon. Possible late shower for Dunedin.
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12: Genesis 1 verse 26. God spoke, "Let us make human beings in our image. Make them reflecting our nature so they can be responsible for the fish in the sea, the birds in the air, the cattle, and yes, earth itself, and every animal that moves on the face of the earth."
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11: Good morning, no Bjorn this week. He's in Samoa on holiday. Tab, no Tab this week. She's in Papua New Guinea for work. Just you and I, man. Now, don't... We're supposed to never, ever talk about the weather, you know, because we're up and down the country. It might be good here, but it might be really suck somewhere else. But I know it's cold in most places. Did you hear that Canterbury? -4? You know, I thought... I have to share this. Because it was cold in Auckland City this morning. You know it's cold when you jump into your car, you blast your heater, and you can't even put your hands on your steering wheel. You're driving with four fingers because the steering wheel is really cold. Just me. All right, let's move on to the Commonwealth Games. The medals table. Have you been watching the Com Games? I've been watching a little bit. I'll get to what I've been watching in just a bit. But we're sitting 9th on the medal table with 4 medals in total. 2 silver, 2 bronze. Australia leading the pack. Typically. Just relax, Australia. Calm down. 13 gold medals, 31 medals in total. England coming second and Scotland coming in third. That's how they say Scotland, the Scottish. But have you been watching the netball? I caught a bit of the netball, the Silver Ferns, playing on the weekend. What do you think of their uniform? Honestly, I don't know what colour it was. It looked as if it was like a... It was supposed to be... In my eyes, it was supposed to be like a dark grey, but it was left out in the sun for like 5 days straight, and then it just faded. Because it was some sort of grey. I don't know. Don't know about it. Who am I? What do you reckon about the uniform? Did you see it? Did you like it? Let me know so I'm not alone. 8168, the keyword is life. Up next, you and I are playing Adam versus Eve. It's on. It doesn't stop. It doesn't quit, and it doesn't stop. I think... Let me have a look at the score line here. Oh, fellas, trailing the girls by 2 points. So we could level up today. Or the fellas could level up today. The girls could go streaks ahead. We'll play next. Take down this number, 0508-54336. Right after Whole V's performing at Festival 1 next year. You can check out all the deeds at Festival.1. Here he is with No Big Deal. Rooftop.

0: If you missed it, that dude's coming to New Zealand next year. Holvey, and no big deal. It's called Rooftop, brand new from him. It's 10 minutes after 8 o'clock. Let's play.
1: And it's time for... Adam versus Eve.
0: This game doesn't sleep, man. No, no, no. We go on until we crown a new champion, which we will do at the end of this year. Boy versus girl, it's our very own general knowledge quiz game. For those of you who have been a part of the show for a long time, you know the drill. For those of you who are brand new to the show, welcome. Come on down. The number to call is 0508-54336. I'm going to give you a category, and I'm only going to say it once. Your job is to give me a call on that number if you think you know the answer to the question. Now, here's the drill. Usually, we have Tab who looks after the phones. Tab ain't here. It's just me, man. It's just me. Just me. So how am I going to play this? Well, I'm going to open up the phones when I feel like I need to open the phones. And we're just going to go. Just go. I'm just going to go where the spirit leads me this morning, okay? In terms of a phone line to pick up. So do call if you think you know the answer to the question. Again, their number to call is 0508-54336. Are you ready? Thought you were. Let's play. Category this morning for Adam versus Eve on the 27th of July, 2026, at 11 minutes after 8 o'clock at 12 seconds, 13 seconds. Fly the flag. That be it. Good luck. In dating culture, what term describes an early warning sign that someone may not be the right match? Seen plenty of these. Plenty of these. Oh, before I got married, luckily. What do you think the answer is? 0508-54336. In dating culture, what term describes an early warning sign that someone may not be the right match? 0508-54336. Look at that. Just relentless. I have to go where the Lord is taking me here. And the Lord is taking me here to this line. Good morning, Life FM. Who am I speaking with?
2: Hi, it's Juliet.
0: Juliet, good morning to you. How are you?
2: Morning, we're good.
0: Oh, good. And now, whoever else is on the phone, I can see the phone lines lighting up. Just stay there, because if Juliet doesn't get this right, then I'm going to have to go to the next phone line. Obviously, I can't talk to you, so just stay there if you're on hold right now. Juliet, for you in dating culture, what term describes an early warning sign that someone may not be the right match?
2: A red flag.
0: Yep, you definitely run the world this morning. Well done, Juliet. Everyone else who's on the phone right now, you can leave. It's fine because Juliet's here. She's got the right answer. Good. Juliet, that's you. 1 point for the ladies.
2: Yeah.
0: Which means the girls are on 89 if you choose to stay here. Mm-hmm. And the guys are only on 86. So that's a 3-point lead if you want to stay here and take that point. But
2: we'll
0: I know you've been here before. So what
2: we'll
0: would
2: try
0: you
2: again.
0: You're going to go. Okay. All right. Well, let me just sort myself out. Let's go again.
3: Double or nothing.
0: Good luck to you this morning, Juliet. Here we go. Which country's flag is the only non-rectangular national flag in the world?
2: My daughter's saying Nepal.
0: Oh, crying out loud. How do you know?
2: She's my flag specialist.
0: You know what? My daughter is our flag specialist as well. What is up with girls who are flag specialists? Yes! It is Nepal.
2: I don't even know what the question was. Nepal.
0: Nepal is the only country who has a non-rectangular national flag. That was the question.
2: Oh,
0: yeah,
2: no,
0: Nepal.
2: Great.
0: Yeah.
2: Thank you.
0: No, thank you. God bless Juliet and daughter. Bye.
2: Bye.
0: Oh man, I thought she's going to get stuck there. I thought. Who knows that? Nepal. And it's right too. But I don't know what it is. Is it a girl thing that you know the flags of the world? Because my daughter, Katie, she's all over that. I would have definitely needed her for that. Oh! I'm happy. I'm so happy and excited. That's good. So that's 2 points. Let's get the score update.
1: Score updates.
0: Girls are on 90 points. Fellas, 86.
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2: Hi, I'm Paul Tribulco. In Matthew's Gospel, Jesus instructs his disciples to be as wise as serpents and innocent as doves. Serpents in antiquity represented practical wisdom, probably because of the way they would wait patiently for their prey. Being wise as serpents is about practical wisdom, about being astute. But Jesus also speaks of being innocent as doves. This speaks of integrity, single-minded goodness. The combination of the two parts are what makes it so powerful. Jesus speaks of a combination of prudence and integrity, of being wise and being innocent. We need tactical thinking, being as wise as a serpent. We also need integrity and purity in conduct and character, innocent as a dove. Serpents and doves together have a lot to teach us. I'm Paul Tribulco from the Theology Program at the University of Otago.
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5: 18 minutes after 8 o'clock. Thanks for hanging out on the morning wake-up with Salah this morning. Coming up next, have you heard of the Jesus Clubs New Zealand? This is cool, man. I can't wait to find out more about who they are. A grassroots movement of students reaching students in high schools throughout New Zealand all about Jesus. Jesus Club New Zealand. Michael Jenkins is from their club. I'm going to catch up with Michael right after Oscar Ironside. This is Hope for a Living. You're listening to Life.

0: Let's go outside and hope for a living. It's 22 minutes after 8 o'clock. On the morning wake up with Salah this morning. He's a cool cat, Oscar Ironside. Got another cool cat in the studio with me this morning as well. Have you heard of Jesus Clubs New Zealand? I'll be honest, when I saw this come up on our prep sheet to talk about, I was thinking, what is this? I've never heard of it. I've got Michael Jenkins in studio with me this morning to talk more about Jesus Clubs. And I think he's very, very modest, very humble, because I asked Michael, good morning, Michael.
1: Good morning, Salah.
0: I asked you this morning, is this your gig? And your answer was...
1: A team of us, many young people across the country.
0: It had to start somewhere though. Is this you? It started with you? An idea?
1: Yeah, it's something that's happened for a long time though. Christian groups and high schools across New Zealand.
0: Yeah.
1: And so myself and some friends, yeah, we're like, let's encourage this. Let's support this.
0: It's called Jesus Clubs New Zealand?
1: Correct.
0: I got to be honest with you, man, and I apologize. Great, awesome initiative. Well done, Michael. Didn't know it existed. So tell us more about Jesus Clubs New Zealand. How long has it been around? And why did it come about?
1: Yeah, so it literally just started last year. So a recent movement. But obviously something that's happened for a long time, Christian groups and high schools.
0: Yep.
1: And me and a bunch of friends done ministry for a few years around the countries, many youth nights, combined youth events. And we've just seen a growing passion in young people for Christian groups, but a growing need for like support and resources. So we effectively started this thing, Jesus Clubs, last year, to support and encourage Christian groups and student leaders across the country. This started in response to a need that we saw. And it's been epic since, eh? Like, we created this manual resource. We've traveled the nation a few times. We have a team traveling the South Island right now, speaking in youth groups.
0: Really? That's cool.
1: And we just support and encourage young people running groups in their schools.
0: Yeah, Michael's brought in this manual. Every high school, 500 high schools, 300,000 students.
1: Yeah, man.
0: And you're up and down the country. This is so good, dude. So if I walked into a Jesus Club at a New Zealand high school today, what would it look like?
1: Yeah, good question. And for context on that too, yeah, there's 500 high schools in New Zealand.
0: Yeah.
1: So secondary schools, area schools, and smaller towns. And we currently know of 126 that have a Christian group or a Jesus Club.
0: This is outside of those that are a Christian, right? Christian
1: schools.
0: Yes,
1: most non-Christian. Most of the biggest ones are non-Christian schools.
0: Really?
1: Running prayer groups in the mornings, lunchtime Bible studies. And so if you walk into one, it'll look like, depends what the student leader is doing. So we just support whatever they feel on their heart. We encourage, it could be a prayer meeting. Many might meet by the gate once a week before school to pray for their school, or by the flagpole, by the chapel, some Christian schools by the cross. Others will meet at lunchtime in maybe a Christian teacher's classroom. They might share testimonies. Many will just do a Bible study. Read through the Bible together, encourage new friends to come along. So it really depends on the group. Some do worship in their classroom. Many have run outreach events in the school hall, or just giving away things to their friends. So it really depends, but it's such an epic space, honestly.
0: Is it the type of marketing where it's just word of mouth? Or how do you get into these schools in the first place? I guess you probably don't need an official entry into it because it's student-led, right?
1: Correct. I feel like the older model in this space for ministry is, you know, maybe church youth pastor, let's get into our high school, let's get in, let's share Jesus. But for us, that's not as effective with where schools are at today. And you have students in your school, in your youth groups, passionate for their friends, perfectly placed to do this, you know. And so how these are started is just literally a student puts a hand up like, yeah, I want to run something. So we don't try to go into schools ourselves. Even youth pastors, we encourage them not to. We just say empower your students to do it. Talk to their teacher, find a classroom, find a space, and just go for it.
0: Yeah. You know? Well, can you stick around for a second? Because I want to know the impact of these Jesus Clubs. Maybe you've got a story or a testimony that you can share with me, Michael. So stick around. We'll get more from Michael about Jesus Clubs New Zealand right after Tarryn Wells. This is Millionaire.

0: let's not forget that. He is definitely good like that. Thanks for the reminder, Tyron Wells and Kirk Franklin. Hey, listen, we're closing in on 8:30. I need to speak to Michael about Jesus Clubs New Zealand, so stick around. We'll do that just after the news. Next, here at Life.
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4: In this update, support for National's extended paid parental leave policy from at least one business leader. Business Canterbury CEO Leanne Watson says most small businesses would already be paying for some additional cover regardless. The Bay of Plenty MP says efforts are still pressing ahead to safely reopen Moao in Mount Maunganui following fresh slips over the weekend. MP Tom Rutherford says there's a risk Moao doesn't have the same stability it had before the January slip. Details are emerging about the suspect killed after an attack on a Berlin Pride event that killed one woman and injured at least 29 people. Europe correspondent Gavin Gray says the hunt lasted more than 16 hours.
5: He is a German citizen but of Lebanese background. He was known to the police, tried to join Islamic State group, and police say they are treating this now as an Islamist terror attack.
4: A chilly and record-breaking start for Canterbury this morning with temperatures dropping to -4.5, the coldest in 5 years. Lake Pukaki is currently the coldest place in the country, sitting at -8. That's news.
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0: Sure is, just after 8:30. Good morning. In studio with me, I've got Michael Jenkins from the Jesus Clubs New Zealand. I was just chatting to Michael just before we came in studio how cold it was in Auckland. I get it, South Island, I get it. You win with the cold temperatures. -4 in Canterbury, far out. And we're both talking about how did you touch the steering wheel in your car this morning?
7: Where I had my jumper over my hands, you know. We're not used to the cold up in Auckland.
0: Oh, we're useless, eh? I was telling you here listening this morning, you know, steering wheel was cold. I had 4 fingers on the steering wheel trying to drive this morning because it was so cold. Let's talk about Jesus Clubs. Let's not talk about steering wheels, bro. Although you are a steering wheel for our young high school students. I will say that.
7: Ah, come on.
0: Now, you and a team started Jesus Clubs for students, by students, for students to learn more about Jesus, right?
7: Mm.
0: Great. I gave a number about 300 high schools throughout New Zealand, but that number is just the total number of schools that you want to target. Mm-hmm. You're more in how many schools throughout the country?
7: So no, there's actually 500 high schools in New Zealand.
0: Yep.
7: And the vision is to see a Christian group led by students in every single one, every high school across New Zealand.
0: Yep.
7: But we currently know of 126 that have some sort of group right now, but there's definitely others we don't know of. I would guess like 150 plus. So that's over a quarter of New Zealand high schools have students meeting to pray, meeting to read the Bible in New Zealand right now.
0: If you're one of those students, you want to get the details, stick around and keep listening to Michael. We'll give you the details of how you can actually start your own Jesus Club. Is it a thing at the moment that there's more conversations with high school students around Jesus? And why is that so, do you think?
7: I'll say absolutely. Like, not only in these in Jesus clubs right now, I think in our generation, there's a thriving, like, movement, a Jesus movement, honestly, and openness to Jesus. I think young people, we would all know and see, really have this hunger for authenticity. And we're so used to all this content through social media, and it's our attention spans have shortened and shortened. And we can see what's legit and what's not, you know. And I think many are seeing that the things of the world are not kind of heading, you know.
0: Yep.
7: And many are learning more and more that there's, like, life in Jesus. Like, these Christians, they carry something, you know. And I think many are more and more open to Jesus, for sure. And we're seeing that in these groups. We're seeing that in youth groups and in churches.
0: That's really encouraging, man. Really, really encouraging for a Monday morning. All right. I love when people come in and they've got a craft, or they're an artist or a musician, or they're doing something that really tries to create conversations around the Lord. And I love hearing stories of impact around those creative, whatever outlets that people have. And this is a nice creative outlet where people can gather to talk about God. What have been some of the impactful stories that maybe have come back to you?
7: Bro, good question. We got so many. Got pages and pages on
0: really?
7: Some documents, hey?
0: Like emails and stuff?
7: Emails, messages from students on Instagram.
0: Share with me some,
7: youth
0: Michael.
7: Pastors.
0: Okay.
7: We, some bigger picture, like, there is multiple groups right now that pray at least once a week before school. And some of them have 70 to 80 students coming together to pray, like a bunch of students meeting. I heard
0: just
7: last,
0: under 100 getting together
7: so
0: in the courtyard
7: many.
0: Or something. That's
7: by the,
0: good.
7: By the school gate, other places. There would be, I would say, over 20 groups across New Zealand that have a lunchtime Bible study, and there's at least 30 students coming each week. It's like, these are like youth groups at school at lunchtime. Lots of students gathering, like, really happening. Maybe one key story that I love recently is Motueka High School. So in Tasman in the South Island. Last year, our friend was a youth pastor. They were overseeing the group and encouraging the students. And through that time last year, lots of new students came to faith through the group at lunchtime at school. And this year, she's passed it on to a year 13 who's now leading it confidently. Their church supports them with money for Bibles and pizzas. And the leadership team that this year 13's made, the other four were all saved at the group last
0: wow.
7: year. So they're all supporting. They're all doing it together. And at the end of last term, they were having over 40 students come along to this lunchtime group at a small school in a small town in New Zealand, you know. Just awesome to see the fruit, young people coming to know Jesus just through regular interactions at school at lunchtime. And many are then going to youth group because of that. And it's honestly so encouraging. Like, there's so many stories like that right across the country.
0: I can see your face light up. I can feel your heart full of joy with what's happening. And it's infectious. Oh, that's so good. Great to hear. But what about those students who want to actually do something and maybe a bit shy, maybe feel a little bit awkward about setting something up? What do you say to them?
7: Yeah, good question. Students and anyone listening, like, first thing you can do is pray. Like, pray for your local high school. When you drive past, you have people at church there, you're a student, pray, get God's heart. But then if you're a student, you want to start something, it's best done with your friends and together. Find some friends. Maybe there's already a group running. Just go along. Don't be afraid. Meet some new Christians at your school. Try out that lunchtime group or that prayer group. If nothing's happening, I'd encourage you to start something. We have this free resource, this manual that we created with youth pastors across the country. You can access that for free just via our Instagram or via our website. And there's all the tools you need to start something. But I would say get along some friends, find a mentor we encourage, so your youth pastor, or find a Christian teacher at school, and just go for it. It's best to learn on the job, you know, and see what God can do through that.
0: Are you available to people if they have questions?
7: Absolutely. You can reach out to us, message us on Instagram, JesusClubsNZ. And we have so much that we want to support groups with for free.
0: Yeah, I was going to say, resources?
7: Absolutely. So we have this manual. We know youth pastors across the country that can support you. But we also recently launched these support packs. So we were funded to be able to give out boxes of Bibles, awesome Bibles and other resources, stickers all about Jesus, totally for free. So we'll mail those literally to you for free. You just got to fill out a simple form. And we just want to see groups thrive across the country. So you can reach out anytime, message us on Instagram, and reach out to your youth pastor and just send it.
0: Well done, dude. Well done. Okay, we need to get the deets of how people can get a hold of you. What's your Instagram handle?
7: JesusClubsNZ.
0: Is that it? Just as easy
7: That's
0: as that?
7: It.
0: Jesus
7: yeah.
0: Clubs, Jesus Clubs, Clubs?
7: Yeah.
0: NZ? Just via social?
7: Yeah, absolutely.
0: That's how I reach out to you?
7: We have a link tree on there with links to everything you need.
0: You're doing a great thing, dude. Congratulations to you, Michael, and your team for this initiative. I love the fact that it's by students for students and it's led by them, but great job, bro. That is Michael Jenkins from the Jesus Clubs. Search him out on Instagram, Jesus Clubs NZ.
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Brand new music from Ethan Beard. It's called The Only One That Matters. He's only 22 years old, Australian as well, singer, songwriter, producer. Basically, the song suggests what it means. God's voice is the only one that matters, especially with your, if you've got pent up anxiety or frustration. Listen to his voice. Great work, Ethan. Appreciate that. Wasn't it cool to hear from Michael Jenkins with their New Zealand's Jesus Clubs? That is so cool. If you're actually a part of that, I'm not sure if any students are still in the car. Maybe you are and mum and dad are dropping you off school. If you're a part of that, can you just text through to me now? I'd love to give some feedback back to Michael about how cool you're working. You're going with your Jesus Club. 8168, the keyword is life. I want to pray for you before 9 o'clock. I want to get to that. And we're a little bit away, so I'll give you a heads up. If you do have a prayer request for you or somebody really close to you, you can send that to me right now. 8168, the keyword is life. Or you can jump onto our prayer wall. That's at lifefm.co.nz. And just a heads up, if I don't get to your prayer request, can I just remind you that there's a team that get together every morning at 10 o'clock and pray for every single prayer request that comes through. It's just our way of maybe you're dealing with something. Maybe Monday's been really stink and the week hasn't got off to the right foot and you're carrying a little bit of anxiety or, I don't know, stress on your heart. Just allow us to sort of carry a little bit of that weight for you and pray for your situation. So I'll do that before 9. 8168, the keyword is life. Back into the music. Stand by for Joshua McGregor. Here's Jamie McDonald and Won't Let Go. Closing in on 8:15. 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Good morning. When you're

0: Joshua McGregor, Run to You. It's 10 minutes away from 9. Good morning, this is Life FM. On your morning wake up with Salah this morning, just a quick update on the Comm Games. The Silver Ferns are playing Jamaica at the moment. You probably have this update already, but for those of you who don't, we're in the third quarter at the moment. Tight tussle, man. Silver Ferns are up by 2 at the moment. 29. Ooh, just scored. 30 plays 27. Ooh. Need this one. Jamaica's always been a good, good team. Very, very capable. As well as England, as well as Australia. So the girls are holding us strong. Third quarter, 30 plays 27. Up next, let me pray for you. You can still text through 8168. The keyword is life. Or jump into lifefm.co.nz and deposit your prayer request there.
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9: Kia ora tātou, welcome to A Minute in History with The Hope Project. The impact of Christianity upon our values as a nation is reflected well when we compare ourselves to other nations and then consider what made us as we are. 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Canada was close behind at 0.77%, with the UK in fourth place at 0.54. As a quick observation, which is hard to miss, the most generous nations are those with a Christian heritage. While people are free to believe what they like, the significance of Christian faith to the spirit of care within a society is not to be overlooked. We live in a truly generous nation, and we should be proud of this. But let's also value our heritage and our cultural pioneers, because it's their shoulders we stand upon. See hopeproject.co.nz for more.
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0: We the Kingdom, glory, glory. A couple of minutes away from 9 o'clock. Let's pray. To say before I do pray, there's nothing great about my prayer. It's just an opportunity to maybe take a little bit of weight off your heart this morning if you're feeling a little bit anxious. It's not a good place to be. I totally get that. I also want to remind you that if I don't get to your prayer this morning, please know that there's a team of people that get together every 10 o'clock in the morning and pray for every single prayer request. Nicole, I see your prayer request. You start a new job today. Please pray that I can be a good servant. You're a wonderful servant, Nicole. I pray that your mind is calm this morning as you enter into your new job. You're going to be great. You got there for a reason. You stood out in front of a whole bunch of people who apply for the same job, Nicole. You're going to be wonderful today. I just pray that your heart is calm and your head is calm and you're going to execute your job today wonderfully. I ask for healing over people who are sick. I ask, Lord, that you walk beside those people. Let them know that you're not far away from them, even though they may feel like they're carrying this on their own. I ask that you walk beside them. There's a prayer request here from Sharon. Please pray for my brother-in-law who's been advised he's in heart failure, no more operations. Pray for a miraculous healing. Lord, nothing is beyond your power. I know that. I just ask for a healing hand and rest upon this wonderful man. Doctors have said there's no more operations available, but we believe that you are the great physician and you're able to do the impossible. I just ask that you strengthen his heart, Lord. Restore his body and fill him with your peace and comfort. I also pray for his family, Lord. Replace their fear with hope and remind them that you are with them every single step of the way. We trust him into your loving hands and ask for your miraculous healing, Lord. Your grace and your peace. In your wonderful name, I pray. Amen.
1: 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We believe that no matter how loud the world gets, there's a peace that surpasses all understanding. We believe that you weren't meant to carry the weight of tomorrow on your shoulders today. If you're feeling overwhelmed, or perhaps just a little lost in the noise, take a moment and breathe. We want you to know you're seen, you are known, and you are deeply loved. If your heart is heavy, let's take a moment together and pray. Lord, I give you my worries and my weariness. Replace my anxiety with your peace and my doubt with your strength. Guide my steps today and remind me that I'm never walking alone. Amen. Hang on to that promise as you go about your day.
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5: In this update, an infrastructure advocate says the introduction of new AI data centres requires careful consideration. The Green Party wants a one-year pause on new centres while rules for the industry are developed. Infrastructure New Zealand Chief Executive Nick Leggett says the benefit of New Zealanders must have weight in any new consents. The Prime Minister says New Zealand is very late to the party when it comes to AI data centres. Chris Luxon says larger operations will be subject to specific expectations.
6: They will need to have additional electricity generation. They will need to make contributions to transmission lines. They will need to do payments for other things.
5: Patient Voice Aotearoa is praising ACT for promising to increase medicine spending. ACT is pledging a 1% health budget funding increase every year until 2033, eventually matching Australia's 12% share. West Auckland drain layer Aaron Douglas Graham will serve more than 10 years in prison after being found guilty on 10 charges of child sexual abuse. That's news.
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5: In sports, swimmer Erica Fairweather's claimed her third medal at the Commonwealth Games. She's earned silver in the 1500-metre freestyle behind Australian champion Lani Pallister. The medal goes with silver in the 400-metre freestyle and bronze in the 200-metre freestyle. Meanwhile, the sight of Hamish Kerr's Fosbury flop will be absent from Glasgow. The defending high jump champion has explained his decision to withdraw from the event.
7: You know, we've been monitoring my physical and mental metrics over the last wee while, and we really thought that coming in here there was a potential that I would feel good and feel ready to go, but just over the last few days I've realised that there's probably still a little bit of work to do.
5: Cyclist Tadej Pogacar has secured a fifth yellow jersey as the Tour de France champion. That's sport. I'm Jodie Gill.
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0: Kia ora, good morning, Northland. Also, Gisborne, Hawke's Bay and the Wairarapa. Fine spells in the odd shower today. The remainder of the North Island, you're looking good. Generally fine with morning frosts. Possible shower about Auckland from this afternoon. Buller to Westland, fine and cloudy periods with isolated showers about Buller this morning. And mostly fine with severe frosts this morning in Nelson, Marlborough, Canterbury and Otago. High cloud about Otago from this afternoon. Possible late shower for Dunedin.
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9: 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The beautiful, not the ugly. Things to praise, not things to curse.
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0: Howdy doody. Welcome to your Monday morning, 5 minutes after nine on the morning wake up with Salah this morning. No Bjorn, he's on leave. No Tabby. She's working overseas as well. Both of them overseas. Just you and me, man. I'm so sorry that you get to hang out with me. That's totally my bad. Tell you what, man. I bet you employers couldn't wait for the World Cup to be over so the employees could get to work, you know what I mean? And now on the back of that, they're just finishing. You've got the Commonwealth Games starting. And the netball's on where the Silver Ferns are playing Jamaica. Who's not at work at the moment? Hey, hurry up and all be over. Just an update though. End of the third quarter in the netball. The Silver Ferns are playing Jamaica. Silver Ferns are up by 4, heading into the last quarter. Tight, man. Tight tussle. Thanks for plugging in to the show. Appreciate you. Coming up next, it's your unbelievable fact. It's a doozy. Might smell a bit, but it's a doozy, I'll tell you that. And this morning, I'm going to lean into the book of John, chapter 14, verse 6, in your Bible Society's verse of the day. It's a very, very popular verse. But I'll give you my take. You might want to give me your take. After 9:30 this morning. Stand by for Seth Sleater. Here's Tyrion and Ian Alexander, husband and wife duo, with Loving You at 7 minutes after 9. 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

0: Seth Shalita, seeing bye-bye. This is Life FM on the Morning Wake Up with Salah. It's that time of the morning. Let's get your fact on.
1: That's unbelievable.
0: Yes. It's always good to wake up in the morning and, you know, I mean, if you're listening to the show and somebody gives you some exciting news that's factual, to take that away and own it for your own, if it's interesting enough, and just tell somebody else, you know? But make it your own. Don't say you got it from me. That's if it's factual. This is factual. So do one with an artist, a renowned Italian artist by the name of Piero Manzoni. I even got that wrong. Piero Manzoni, that's his name. He was a powerful voice in the art scene, avant-garde scene in the 1950s, self-taught painter. His work heavily featured... I'm trying to pronounce this word. Anthropomorphic silhouettes and the oppression of objects. Hey, I'm just giving you a bit of context. You don't need to know all that stuff. You just need to know that Piero Manzoni is an artist from the 50s. He liked all that creative, weird stuff. Talking about creative and weird, in 1961, Piero Manzoni, he sealed his own poo in 90 tin cans, each filled with 30 grams of poo.
1: That's unbelievable.
0: No, I wish it was, but it's he did it. And in August 2016 in Milan, one of the tins, which had his poo, 30 grams of it, sold in an auction for 540,000 New Zealand dollars.
1: That's unbelievable.
0: For one tin of poo. I couldn't make this up even if I wanted to. 90 tins he filled. Had it. You got to eat some bad pasta to fill 90 tins, right? Poo. He did it. 30 grams of his own. And in 2016, somebody brought one of those tins for 540,000 New Zealand dollars.
1: That's unbelievable.
0: Hey, go for your life. Try it. Try it. Let me know how you go.
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2: In John chapter 10, Jesus describes himself using one of the most comforting images in the whole Bible, the Good Shepherd. Here's some of what he says.
3: The one who enters through the gate is the shepherd of the sheep. The gatekeeper opens the gate for him, and the sheep recognize his voice and come to him. He calls his own sheep by name and leads them out.
2: John chapter 10 verses 2 and 3 from the New Living Translation. In this passage, Jesus is talking about himself. He is the Good Shepherd. And as we just heard, he calls his sheep by name. It's a beautiful picture of how personally he knows us. Speaking of animals, we're going to shift now from sheep to dolphins, because I recently learned something fascinating. Scientists have discovered that dolphins also call each other by name. Well, sort of. Let me explain. Within the first year of life, each dolphin develops a unique signature whistle. It functions like a name, because it identifies that dolphin to the others. And adult dolphins are remarkably good at copying the whistles of their companions, almost as if they're calling out to them by name. Researchers in Scotland studied this and found that dolphins respond when another dolphin uses their specific whistle. But it gets even more interesting, because a separate study in the United States showed that dolphins can remember these signature whistles even after being apart for 20 years. Two decades. They can recognise each other's names after all that time. It's an incredible example of memory and connection in the animal world. As amazing as that is, it points us back to something even more extraordinary, which is that Jesus knows our names. The Good Shepherd calls us personally. Jesus knows who we are. He knows our stories. He knows our fears, our hopes, our struggles, and our joys. He knows us, and he calls us each by name. The dolphin research is fascinating, but it's really just a reminder of something far greater. The God of the universe cares for you. He knows you. He knows you better than you know yourself. Jesus, the Good Shepherd, calls you by name.
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0: Kia ora, good morning. This is Life FM on the morning wake up. It's that time in the morning. Come and take a ride with me around the universe. Let's find out what's happening with this dude. Mr. Worldwide. Alrighty, man. Imagine waking up in the middle of the night because a car horn has been honking. It's just been blasting for hours. Well, that's what happened with residents in the States in Colorado. They thought they had a really, really annoying and inconsiderate neighbor. I would have thought that too. Constantly leaning on their horn, you know. But when they investigated, as they do as neighbors, the person causing all the noise wasn't a neighbor. It wasn't even a person. It was a bear. It was a bear sitting behind the wheel of a car, trapped inside, just setting off the horn. He was trying to get out of the car, the poor bear. Maybe, you know what? Maybe he just had an argument with his wife. And he just needed to let off some steam. That's why he was honking the horn, you know. We've all been down that road, eh, fellas? Yeah. The bear caused quite a bit of damage in the car, let off both airbags. Easy to get in, really hard to get out. But with some coaxing, he was able to be let outside the car. No damage to damage to the car. The bear was taken care of, so don't worry about that. No one was injured, no one was hurt. I appreciate you bearing with me while I shared that. I didn't know it was going to get that grisly. Moving on. Now, we've all had some pretty uncomfortable, you know, bathroom moments. But this one takes things to a whole new level, man. A man in Kansas City. Yeah, we're going to stay in the States. He had to be rescued because he got stuck inside a port-a-loo. I said it. He got stuck. Firefighters, they were caught after workers checking the port-a-loos, discovered that someone was trapped inside one of the units. The strange part of all of this is when they first opened the toilet door, they couldn't see anyone. Until suddenly a man's head appeared from inside the toilet. He had climbed down into the waste tank area. Now, these port-a-loos in the States are obviously different to our ones here because our ones, it's not very deep from the toilet front to the toilet bottom, you know what I mean? So he climbed the whole way down into the waste tank. Why did he do that? To retrieve a bottle that he had dropped down there. They cut apart the toilet. That's the firefighters, that is, to free him. Thankfully, it was a safe rescue. Much needed cleanup afterwards. It's one of those stories where you've got so many questions, right? Now, was there ever a point, if you're asking this dude, was there ever a point in that whole experience where you thought, hey, this is not probably my best idea? Now, we've all been in crappy situations before, but seriously, this one here really stinks. And that is your window to the world. This year, you've got the power.
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1: The verse of the day, brought to you by Bible Society and Manor Christian Stores. We believe the Bible is for everyone.
0: We sure do. We say yes and amen to that for your Monday morning, taken from the book of John, chapter 14, verse 6, which a lot of you will be familiar with. Jesus told him, I am the way, the truth, and the life. No one can come to the Father except through me. This is all happening at the Last Supper. You'll know this. Shortly before he was arrested and before the crucifixion. Just before this verse, though, it's important that we look into what happened at John 14, verse 5, where Thomas asks, Lord, we don't know where you're going. So how can we know the way? And then he responds with that. Jesus is just onto it, eh? Just switched on. Who has that much nous and wit to be able to respond, hey, what do you mean the way? I am the way. And we all know that Jesus is saying here, I'm the one who will lead you to God. I show you what's true. And through me, you can have a relationship with the Father and receive real life. For me, I think a real simple takeaway is that when you feel lost, and that's a lot of time, right? Heaps of times. Jesus is direction. When we're searching for truth, Jesus is the answer. Plain and simple, easily put. When we need hope, as Jesus, he's the source of life. As an everyday example, something I think about is if you are actually literally lost somewhere, maybe you're overseas and you're in an unfamiliar city, someone doesn't just hand you a map, right? Or just look at directions on the phone. Really good people, kind people, they personally walk with you and lead you to where you need to go if it's not very far. That's Jesus. You don't have to find your own way to God. I will lead you. I definitely recommend that you dive into this one today, especially if you're feeling a little bit lost this morning and maybe it's been a rough weekend. I highly recommend and encourage you to lean into this Bible Society verse of the day. And this morning, it's the book of John, chapter 14, verse 6.
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9: As a child growing up, I hated to wear shoes. I used to love to play outside in bare feet. I could run on the road and run through prickle patches and not feel the sharpness of the stones and prickles in my feet because my skin was so calloused, it was so rough. But every year, we would go on holidays and we would go to the beach, and just simply by swimming in the water and running on the sand, the hardness of the skin on my feet would be softened, it would be smooth. I would always find that when I would go home from holidays, I could no longer run through the prickle patches and run on the road because my feet were soft and I was unable to do that which I used to do. God says to Moses, take off your shoes, for where you're standing is holy ground. And do you know, when you come into relationship with God, you are called to walk different. You can no longer do what you used to do, see what you used to see, go to the places that you used to go to, because he's calling you to walk differently. My name is Glenn Barrett.
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1: For King Country and together, and together you and I have made it to the end of the show. Oh, God bless you. Thank you so much for hanging out with me. We're closing in on 10 o'clock, which means I got to bust the move. But before I get on out of here, I need to end the show on, eh? Oh, man, that's getting right up there. Way up there. Some of you who follow sport, and maybe some of you who follow LeBron James, some of you don't care about that. Fair enough. He's just found his new team. He's signed with the Philadelphia 76ers. He's getting on. He's over 40 now. That's the exciting thing about somebody in their 40s still playing in the NBA. We've got our own LeBron James here in Aotearoa, who's a former All Black, who is still contributing to rugby. And I'm talking about the great one. Former All Black Ma'anonu. At 44 years of age, the two-time Rugby World Cup winner, 2011 and 2015, is joining South African club, the Sharks, at 44 years of age. Mainly in a mentorship role? I mean, far out. How can you... If he's saying that I'm available to come over and help, you need to uppercut yourself if you say no. So, he's a good friend with the head coach, who is JP Pearson, that's it, who he played against back in the day. And JP has a lot to say about his good friend Ma'anonu. In fact, he went on to say, the best players don't just leave memories, they leave standards. That's what Ma'a brings. Outstanding, eh? Our very own Ma'anonu is going to do the good thing and go help a South African club on the eve of the All Blacks going to South Africa. That's nice, Ma'a. Well done. Come back and help us out. But how cool, eh? At 44 years of age, he's still contributing to rugby. And he's still contributing to the younger generation. He's just contributing. That's your high this morning. Again, I thank you for hanging out with me today. Man, you've been great. I don't know about me, but you've been wonderful. Here's the bad news. We get to do it all again tomorrow morning, just you and I, from 6. So I'll catch you then, eh? Take care. God bless. Love ya.

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0: on me. 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
4: In this update, a prominent sportsman is due in court this morning after an incident over the weekend which ended with him being bitten by a police dog. Police say he faces charges of assault with intent to injure, injuring a police dog, resisting police, and causing loss by deception. Business Canterbury believes National's promise to extend parental leave to 30 weeks by 2029 is helpful for new parents. An infrastructure advocate says the introduction of new AI data centres requires careful consideration, as the Green Party wants a one-year pause on new centres while rules for the industry are developed. ACT is calling on all parties to back a plan to increase the share of the health budget spent on medicines by 1%, by one percentage point every year until 2033. The Bay of Plenty MP says efforts are still pressing ahead to safely reopen Moau in Mount Maunganui following fresh slips over the weekend. MP Tom Rutherford says there's a risk that Moau doesn't have the same stability as it had before the January slip. Health New Zealand says 142 flea-related incidents have been reported across the Auckland sites in the past year. That's news.
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4: In sport, Erica Fairweather's claimed her third medal in the Glasgow Commonwealth Games pool, taking silver in the 1500 metres freestyle to go with silver in the 400 freestyle and bronze in the 200 freestyle. Fairweather's rated her performance over the longer distance on Sky Sport.
5: Yeah, super stoked. That was my first time swimming the 1500 in a long course pool at a calibre, like an event at this calibre, so I'm really happy with that.
4: Fairweather has three of New Zealand's five medals to date. The Silver Ferns are 2 from 2 in the netball at the Commonwealth Games, beating Jamaica 53-48. New Zealand next face, also unbeaten, Uganda in their third pool game on Wednesday morning. That's sport. I'm Malcolm Jordan.
2: 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Seal it once, seal it right.
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6: For Northland, also Gisborne, the Hawke's Bay and Wairarapa, fine spells in the odd shower today. Generally fine for the remainder of the North Island, with a possible shower about Auckland late this afternoon. Buller to Westland, mainly fine with isolated showers about Buller this morning. And mostly fine conditions for Nelson, Marlborough, Canterbury and Otago. High cloud about Otago from this afternoon and a possible late shower for Dunedin.
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0: Lily Lynn Scott, you can be happy too on Life FM. Kia ora koutou, ata marie. Good morning, Eloise hanging out with you. Hey, I'm filling in for Sharon today. Happy Monday, 27th of July. Look, I hope you had a fantastic weekend. Had a bit of a busy one, I'd say. I thought I'd have more time at home this weekend. That did not happen. But that's okay. I'm ready for the week. I'm ready for another week, I guess. Hey, coming up, we will be talking a little bit about what happened on Thursday on Life FM last week, our Water for Life Day. I want to give you an update because I know donations have been coming in over the weekend, which is really cool. So I'll give you an update on where we're at with that. But hey, thanks again to everyone who did donate for Water for Life Day. So cool to team up with Convoy of Hope. And I'll share a bit more about what they do on the way.
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6: I've got an approach to life that I call moment making. Starting towards my degree in psychology, I learned that people remember their life in highlights. They remember a special birthday, a trip away, or a unique moment that sort of came about randomly. It's vital we look back on our years with wonderful memories of a life well lived, not a whole bunch of white noise that we can't quite recall. As my wife and I have two young boys, living this principle is even more important. As parents, we must actively make moments that create memories that build lives. Most of these moments don't need to cost much money and could be as simple as camping overnight in the back lawn, a weekend away at a motel, or discovering a new park, beach or cafe. A very wise friend of mine, Pastor Guy Rook, says, be intentional in your living. The reward is living out a positive, ongoing legacy for your family, your friends, and your community. I'm Tom O'Neill, author of The 1% Principle.
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Jordan Armstrong, that is his song, God Loves Us. If you love that one, you can vote for it over on the EU chart, lifefm.co.nz. On Thursday, we had a really incredible time last week, teaming up with Convoy of Hope. Now, Convoy of Hope, they're a really awesome organisation. They do a lot of work around the globe. But Waterfall Life Day was about shining the spotlight on Tanzania. Now, in Tanzania, there are so many villages there, communities that need water. They need safe water solutions. Convoy of Hope have worked with a few of the villages there, and there's a really cool documentary you can actually watch. It's called The First Drop. It's on Shine TV. You can watch it on demand, shinetv.co.nz. But on there, that documentary shows the difference in two communities. One that has water, an incredible water solution thanks to Convoy of Hope, and another community that doesn't have water, a community that is waiting. And it really does go to show, you know, how important safe water is, how much water is life. Thanks to everyone who donated on Thursday for the Water for Life Day, or maybe you donated over the weekend. I wanted to give you an update about where we're sitting because it's been so incredible to see. 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You can still donate through the website, by the way, lifefm.co.nz. Maybe you missed it last year, you didn't know we were doing this and you'd like to donate. $25 is what it takes to provide safe drinking water to one person who desperately needs it. Just $25. You could donate more than that, and we did see that happen because the average gift amount, $102, which is incredible. That is going to give safe drinking water to four people, a family of four, for life, by the way. And the amount raised, just absolutely incredible. I honestly, I can't think of another word to say or use because incredible, just that just really sums it up for me. So thanks to your donations, this is the total amount raised at the moment. $84,385. Isn't that incredible? Over $84,000 just on Life FM. Thanks to you. So yeah, big shout out to you if you donated for Water for Life Day. And like I said, you could still donate if you want through the website, lifefm.co.nz. Hey, coming up, something Sharon does on the show, Sips and Scripture, taking a look at the verse of the day. Well, sipping on your

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0: Eloise here, filling in for Sharon today. Now, taking a look at today's verse, it is Hebrews chapter 11, verse 1. Faith is being sure of what we hope for and certain of what we do not see. Love this verse. I feel like this is one that a lot of people have as perhaps their favorite verse, or, you know, one that is obviously about faith. And a lot of the time, right, we don't really know what's going to happen in our lives. We may have questions, we might have concerns, but what we can do is actually look back and see the many ways that God has acted on our behalf in the past to get us to the places we need to be today. Like, how has God come through for you? And I think knowing that He has in the past come through for you, you can go into the future, right? Knowing that He will come through again. God's promises are true, and our victory is certain in Him because we have seen Him act in the past. We can be sure of what we hope for, and we can be certain of what we do not yet see because of our faith. Now, what I love about the verse of the day is that there's also a prayer that goes with it. So I'm just going to share that prayer with you now. Almighty God, we believe that before there was a world, You existed. We trust that even now You sustain our world with Your words of grace. We are confident that before the future arrives, You are already there preparing it for us. We ask that You help us in those moments when we are less confident to remember Your faithfulness and to press on, trusting that You are there, waiting with Your grace for us in what appears to us to be our uncertain future. In Jesus' name we pray. Amen. Again, the verse for today's sips in scripture, it's Hebrews chapter 11, verse 1. Faith is being sure of what we hope for and certain of what we do not see.
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0: Lapani and the listeners, it's home on Life FM. Eloise here, filling in for Sharon. Now, you might not know, but I've got a mini schnauzer. Got her as a puppy. It would have been December 2022. So she'll almost be four, actually. She's almost four. Now, as a non-shedding dog, she just has her hair grow out, right? It grows pretty quick, I will say. Something I've been meaning to do, needing to do for the longest of time, book her in for a groom. Get her a haircut. Well, that finally happened over the weekend, and she looks like a completely different dog now. Her hair was very, very shaggy and it really needed to be just cut short. And she looks like a really small dog. Like, she looks so tiny now, and just so different, you know. She kind of looks like a fox, perhaps. Do foxes have short hair? I don't know. Anyway, just maybe it's her, like, nose shape, her mouth and nose. It's kind of foxy, I will say. And it's more noticeable, you know, now that she's had her hair cut off. Anyway, I think she looks great. Hopefully she's feeling a lot better. The only issue is that since that happened over the weekend, we've had like really cold days. So I think she's really feeling the cold. The groomer that did Ponyo's haircut actually put on I don't want to call it a jacket, but I guess like a t-shirt with a zip. They put that on her and said, you know, that's just to keep her warm while it's a bit chilly. So she's got that on and it is keeping her warm, actually. And she doesn't seem too bothered by it, which is good because she'd be quite cold without it, I think. Anyway, what I did, because this is something that I always forget to do or I was put off, I said to the lady when I picked Ponyo up, can I just book her in for a couple of months' time so that it's booked, it's sorted, I've got it on my calendar, I don't go away and then forget to do it, and then it's, you know, it's been far too long before her next groom. So yeah, we did that, got it in the calendar for her to get another haircut in about 3 or so months' time.
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3: 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Cutting-edge genetic discoveries reveal that all humans trace back to two original ancestors only thousands of years ago, just as the Bible records. And the evidence goes further. Genetics also show a sudden dramatic population crash from which humanity emerged through one male and three female lineages. That astonishing pattern mirrors the biblical account of Noah's family repopulating the earth after the flood. 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
6: We resolve to pray more, but end up sending God quick, high thanks, bye prayers as we dart out the door. We know we're supposed to pray constantly as Christians, but sometimes it's pretty hard to do. Mark Yaconnelly quite beautifully said that when we dedicate time to thank God for his love, our lives begin to revolve around the Spirit rather than the chaotic wanderings of our own egos and anxieties. We become what we're always hoped to be, disciples. The goal really is to spend enough time communicating with Father God so that his spirit replaces self-centered or stress-centered focus. Practically though, how do we get to that place? One way is to find our own prayer rhythm. A useful pattern could be, first, acknowledge God and his presence. Then let's do a mental review of what's happened in our day since we last checked in with God, and pay attention to what we're thinking and feeling about that. Then single out one thing that's happened and pray that through, and then ask God for direction for our next few hours until we check in again. Taking the time to refocus on God in the context of what's happening in our day-to-day life will connect our day even more closely to him. So what now? Which prayer rhythm might suit you? The important thing is that you make it regular.
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Lost and Found. It's One Direction, Genesis 50 on Life FM. Coming up to 11 o'clock. Now, after 11, I want to tell you something that is happening here in New Zealand this November. You might already know about it. Well, hopefully you do. It's coming up. I'll share more and what you need to do so you're sorted for it on the way. Right now, Sansone, Stand On You.

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2: In this update, a prominent sportsman has been granted name suppression after appearing in Wellington District Court this morning over an incident involving a police dog over the weekend. He faces charges of assault with intent to injure, resisting police and causing loss by deception. It's understood the incident in Wellington's Rongotai stemmed from an allegedly unpaid taxi fare early on Saturday morning. The man's been remanded without plea until next month. An infrastructure expert says New Zealand shouldn't reject the opportunities from new data centres, with the Greens calling for a pause to ensure they benefit the country. Australia's introducing legislation to manage power and water consumption and cost. Bay of Plenty MP Tom Rutherford says three new slips at Mount Maunganui's Moau are further straining the community. The slips are near a landslide that killed six in January. Chris Luxon says his government wants to continue its work on funding medicines as ACT pledges to lift the percentage of health budget spent on medications by 1% a year until 2033. And German police have swarmed the area where a 21-year-old suspect was killed over a van attack on a Berlin Pride event yesterday that killed one woman and injured at least 29. That's news.
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2: In sport, a confidence-boosting netball win for New Zealand in Glasgow. They've beaten world number four Jamaica 53-48 in their second pool match at the Commonwealth Games. Coach Dame Nolene Todua has welcomed the outing.
3: Knowing that we're heading in the right direction, knowing that there's more that we can do to keep possession of the ball, but it's massive for us in regards to that overall performance and obviously the win.
2: New Zealand next meet Uganda on Wednesday morning. Zach Lomax will head back to league in 2028 as the fifth signing of the Papua New Guinea Chiefs. He'll see out his contract with the Western Force in Super Rugby next year. Shane Van Gisbergen has finished 16th in the latest NASCAR Cup Series race in Indianapolis. That's sport. I'm Malcolm Jordan.
4: News brought to you by prowaterproofing.co.nz. Seal it once, seal it right.
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5: Northland, also Gisborne, Hawke's Bay and Wairarapa find spells in the odd shower. The remainder of the North Island generally fine with morning frost and a possible shower about Auckland. Buller to Westland, mainly fine, isolated showers about Buller this morning. For Nelson, Marlborough, Canterbury and Otago, mostly fine with severe frost in place this morning. High cloud about Otago from afternoon and a possible late shower for Dunedin. Clutha, Southland and Fiordland. Occasional showers about Fiordland and Stewart Island. Partly cloudy elsewhere with one or two showers.
0: From the Word. Genesis 1 verse 1. First this. God created the heavens and the earth. All you see, all you don't see.
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0: Grace Vineyard Music, Joshua McGregor and Marley Soller with Alive on Life FM. Eloise here, filling in for Sharon today. Now, something happening this November that you need to know if you don't already. The general election for New Zealand will be held on Saturday the 7th of November. If you have yet to enrol, you need to do so ASAP. And the way to do that, by the way, is go to the website vote.nz. You can enrol there. So look, maybe you just turned 18 recently and you're not enrolled. Or maybe you need to update your details. Maybe you've moved house. You need to update your details. Go do that. Go check your details and everything is correct right now. Vote.nz is the website. Very important for us as a democracy here in New Zealand to have our say. So make sure, you know, everything's ready to go so that you can go vote during this year's general election, Saturday 7th of November. I kind of feel like that's a little later this time round. Isn't it normally in October? September, October? I don't know how they work it out, but I know it has been in October in the past because when we got married back in 2020, I think. Yeah, when we got married in 2020, that was an election year. And actually, that weekend of our wedding was an election weekend. We got married on the Friday, though, so some people had to vote out of town because we had a bit of, I don't want to call it a destination wedding, but we did, yeah, we didn't get married where we live. We actually got married in Whangamata, so I know some of our family actually voted there, and others did the vote early thing, which you can do. That's what we did as well. We just voted early so that we could get that done and then not have to worry about that during our wedding. Anyway, this year's general election, Saturday, 7th of November. Go check your details are correct or enroll to vote, vote.nz.
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9: Have you ever felt just a little bit overwhelmed by a situation? I've been there. I remember ministering once in a red light district and just saying, God, how could you let all this happen? I don't see how what I'm doing even makes a difference, and I feel overwhelmed and honestly a little bit hopeless. In that moment, he dropped a verse in my spirit that shifted everything. Christ in me, the hope of glory. At first, I didn't really understand, but then he began to speak. He reminded me that if Christ in us is really the hope of glory, that means wherever we walk, Christ walks too. And that is the hope we carry. Because of his very nature in us, even when we don't have hope or faith for the situation in front of us, we have him. And as Romans 5:5 says, his hope does not disappoint. So the next time you feel a little bit overwhelmed, remember, it's not you in Christ, but Christ in you, the hope of glory. 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

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Hey, coming up at midday, of course, we've got Request Hour. So if there's a song you want to hear, let me know. 8168 with the keyword life. Text through your song request. And of course, Request Hour coming up at midday. Right now, it's the

0: the afters. It's new day, new life on Life FM. Eloise here, filling in for Sharon. Now, we had a great haul of Ooshies over the weekend. I don't know if you know about this, but if you shop at Woolworths, you probably do. It's currently the item that you can collect, right? So how it works, you spend about $30 on your shop. Well, for every $30, sorry, you get one figure. And obviously, it's in a bag, so you don't know what you're getting. And there are 40 to collect. Now, we've been collecting these. Here's the thing. I was really just wanting the Moana ones. So in the Moana ones, there's obviously Moana, Maui, Hei Hei, the chicken, Pua, the pig, and then the coconut kakamora, one of the coconuts. So those are the five from the Moana series, right? I was just wanting the Moana ones because that is the movie that Belle was very much obsessed with. That was her first movie she was very much obsessed with. We watch other movies now, but we had to watch that one every day for, I'd say, almost 6 weeks. Anyway, here's the thing. We got Maui and we had Pua. And then we got another Pua and then another Pua. And I was really wanting the rest, right? Especially Moana. I knew Belle would love it. She was very excited when we did get Maui. So on the weekend, I had a family friend who was also collecting for us, which was fantastic. And when we opened those, there was another Pua. There was also Hei Hei, the chicken, and Kakamora, the coconut one. No Moana. We had to get some food for lunch yesterday. And, you know, we wanted to do a bit of like some sort of meal at home. So bought a roast chicken. We got some bread and things. And yes, we got a few more Ooshies. Now, in here, we did not get a Moana, unfortunately. We did get a few other ones and some that we don't have, like Woody, which is great. But just still waiting for Moana. Well, guess what happened just before? Lisa from reception ran upstairs into the studio and she has given me a Moana. So I'm very excited to take this home to Belle later today.
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0: 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Now, last week, Rach, who does the Arvo Bravo, her and I actually caught up. She came over to my house so we could watch a TV show. Now, here's the thing. We weren't planning to, you know, sit down and watch the whole TV show. We thought, let's watch two, maybe three episodes together and then, you know, we can watch the rest on our own. The reason why we wanted to watch the TV series together is because it was the TV series adaptation of a book that we both read. So earlier this year, there's been two books that we've both read together. Well, I guess two different series. One was the Prison Healer series, and we still have the third book to read. And the other series that we've been reading, A Good Girl's Guide to Murder. So that was the one that we, you know, wanted to catch up and watch the TV show together. Do you know what we ended up doing? We ended up watching the whole show together. Because by the time it was near the end, there was like two episodes left. And I thought, well, if we watch this next one, we have to watch the last one. I don't think we'll be able to stop with only one episode left. So we ended up doing that. It was so fun though. And honestly, would recommend if you've got the time to do that. Get together with a friend and watch a whole TV show together. Obviously, there's some that you can't do because there's just many, many episodes. But if the series is like six or seven episodes, it's doable. It really is. Now, I need to read the second book because Rach has already read the second book. And then we can watch the TV show season two together because I know that one, I think that one came out last year. So that is the plan. Not sure when it's going to happen, but the plan is to hopefully have that happen within the next couple of weeks.
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Tori Asbury out singing the Angels on Life FM. Coming up to midday, that means on the way, of course, Request Hour. 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And if we've got it for you, we'll play it. Text through now, 8168 with the keyword life. What is that song you want to hear? And I'll try and get that one on for you. Of course, Request Hour is coming up at midday.

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2: In this update, a prominent sportsman has name suppression after appearing in court in Wellington on charges including assault with intent to injure, resisting police, and causing loss by deception. It's understood to involve an allegedly unpaid taxi fare in Rongotai and the accused being bitten by the dog. GPs say young people using black market peptides to get the perfect body are getting alarming side effects, including bruising, heart palpitations, headaches, and reduced sex drive. Chris Luxon says his government wants to continue its work on funding medicines as ACT pledges to lift the percentage of health budget spent on medications by 1% a year until 2033. A former US military lieutenant general says the US ambassador to the UN's claim is credible that the pause in firing on Iran is for talks, not because its weapons stockpile is diminishing. Donald Trump had threatened to unleash the most devastating round of attacks. Auckland's Eden Park is urging the government to bolster its events and tourism package, pointing at yesterday's record crowd Tottenham Hotspur and Auckland FC football match, filling the stadium with 40,000 fans. That's news.
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2: In sport, a boost for the Wellington Phoenix ahead of their 20th A-League football season. Jason Pine reports.
3: Skipper Alex Rufer has signed a two-year contract extension, having been linked with a move away from the club during the off-season. The All-Whites midfielder joined the Knicks as a teenager in 2013 and has played 189 A-League matches, the fourth most in club history. Rufer's been men's captain for the past five seasons.
2: The Silver Ferns are 2-from-2 in the netball at Glasgow, beating Jamaica 53-48. And Brad Moore is leaving the Crusaders to join the Fijian Indrua as their coach for the 2027 Super Rugby season. He replaces Glenn Jackson. That's sport. I'm Malcolm Jordan.
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0: Life FM weather. For Northland and Auckland, cloudy periods and the odd shower becoming confined to the west of Northland tomorrow afternoon. Coromandel and Bay of Plenty, also Waikato to Wellington, including the Central High Country. Fine, a frosty start tomorrow morning, possibly severe in the Central High Country. For Gisborne, Hawke's Bay and Wairarapa, cloud at times, isolated showers clearing south of Wairoa tonight. Fuller to Westland, sunny breaks in the afternoons, otherwise partly cloudy. For Nelson, Marlborough, Canterbury and Otago, mostly fine. High cloud at times about Otago and Canterbury and a possible shower for Dunedin tonight. Clutha, Southland and Fiordland, occasional showers about Fiordland and Stewart Island. Partly cloudy elsewhere with one or two showers today.
1: From the Word. Galatians 5 verse 22. But what happens when we live God's way? He brings gifts into our lives much the same way that fruit appears in an orchard. Things like affection for others, exuberance about life, serenity. We develop a willingness to stick with things, a sense of compassion in the heart, and a conviction that a basic holiness permeates things and people. We find ourselves involved in loyal commitments.
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